0: The really strange thing that, and a great example of how things and why things went wrong over in England, is when Brendan McCullum started as England head test coach, it was like the most freewheeling, carefree, relaxed environment in cricket, in world cricket. And that team finished with a bedtime. That was the change that happened. They put a curfew in, they're not drinking on match days. That it was the distinct shift that happened of how it all kind of fell apart. And so, as bizarre as it may sound, given Brendan McCullum has a reputation of being very kind of relaxed, if not casual, I think it's the way they describe it, it's going to have to get more relaxed again. Because at the moment, the fact that on the last day of a test match, if England win, like, the guys can't have a beer with each other in the changing room, like, that's absurd. Like, what situation have we got to where that arguably the best bit of playing team sport is taken away? And the idea of, oh, you got to be in bed by 12. Like, have a day. Like, what are we talking about here? So hopefully he can just be sensible, bring in probably more structured training regimes, and basically have the professionalism, but also have the leeway for everyone to be able to just be grown-ups and be trusted to go to bed at 12:30 and have a drink. Sounds all right.
1: It does sound all right to me. Cameron, you've given us amazing insight, mate. It's a fascinating time for English cricket. We'll be watching with great interest as Stephen Fleming takes the reins. Thanks for joining us across New Zealand to lend us your analysis.
0: No, thank you, Jason. Cheers.
1: No, good on you, mate. That is Cameron Ponsonby, England-based cricket writer, on the appointment of Stephen Fleming as English Test cricket coach. 12:29, your chance to give us your reaction to this. Lines open on 0800 80 10 80. I saw a bit of rhetoric during the week which suggested Stephen Fleming coaching England was somehow unpatriotic. I could not agree less with that, I have to say. Stephen Fleming can coach whoever he wants to, just like any Kiwi coach in any sport can coach any team that wants them at the helm. We have long since moved past the point where teams and nations only consider their countrymen and women to coach them. Appointments are made on ability, not nationality. And when Brendan McCullum got the England job, I heard some similar stuff. And the secondary layer to it, which was probably, to be fair, at the heart of any negativity, was, well, why can't he coach us? Look, if New Zealand cricket wanted Brendan McCullum or Stephen Fleming or anyone coaching the Black Caps, they are absolutely free and able to explore that option. The feeling's always been that we can't compete with the money that is on offer elsewhere, and that's probably true. But if New Zealand cricket really, really wanted a certain coach, be it Stephen Fleming, Brendan McCullum or anyone, they could if they wanted to. If they really wanted to, they could make it happen financially. The fact is, though, that since taking over as Black Caps coach, Rob Walter's done a pretty exceptional job. I'm not sure too many of us knew that much about him before, certainly not as much as we did about Brendan McCullum or Stephen Fleming, but Rob Walter has very quickly and pretty quietly built up an excellent body of work, including the Test Series win over England in England, which has us now looking forward with great optimism towards the tour by India and our tour of Australia in the next 6 months or so. But on Stephen Fleming, I think this is a great appointment by England. Extremely impressive bloke, and as Cameron just said, a slightly different type of character to Brendan McCullum, which was probably needed. Stephen Fleming's never coached international cricket, so I guess there's a small question mark there, but there's never been any question about his cricketing IQ or his man management ability. I mean, you don't survive and thrive for 17 years in the cutthroat cauldron of the IPL without having a bit about you. I think he'll be great for England. And even if he did have a thought that he was in some way being unpatriotic, which I doubt he is, it wouldn't be based on anything other than the odd snipe from cricket fans here who are probably just a bit gutted that he's coaching England and not us. 12:31, Dallas with you after this. 0800 80 10 80 is our number, 9292 for your text messages. This is Weekend Sport on Newstalk ZB.
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2: Yes, Newstalk ZB. Do we have too many new townhouses? Is it a problem, or is it there's no such thing? Is there such a thing as a problem for the real estate market, or is it just a problem for some and good news for others? My guest is Brian Thompson. He's the Managing Director at Harcourts. Let's take some more calls. Kieran, g'day.
3: Hey, how are you?
2: Good, thanks.
3: Yeah, so I just want to get to, and I actually own a townhouse. I bought it my first time last year.
2: Yep.
3: First of all, I absolutely love it. You know, it's my pride and joy, everything like that, you know, first home.
2: Yep.
3: I have noticed talking to a few people that also own townhouses and developments and things like that, that the level of quality maybe just isn't there in some areas. Like little things that I noticed when I bought the house were none of the tops of the doors were painted, and the bottoms, some of the plumbing I had to get fixed almost immediately because electrical tape was used around piping, and that might just be a once-off, but other people I've spoken to, not only in my development but others, have also said they have noticed, and I wonder if it's the monotony or the quality of the builder or the developer trying to keep costs down, but yeah.
2: Oh, that's an interesting one. Thanks
4: for ringing in, Kieran, and I'm wrapped you enjoy your townhouse, because I think the world's full of negativity, isn't it, at the moment, and you can open that, and I'm not picking on any particular part of the news media, but they seem to like to tell you things that are negative because that sells stories. So I'm wrapped you own it. I think your comment around quality within townhouse construction, it's not specific to that sort of property. Whenever you're buying a property, be it brand new or being a property that's been owned before, you've got to do your homework. You've got to get it checked. And if it's a brand new development property, you've got to make sure that you know what the requirements of the developer for ongoing maintenance for the first period you own it are. And there are like anything you buy in the world, but particularly more expensive items such as a home, you've got to compare what you get for the money to what's in it, because some properties are absolutely beautiful and have very, very high class finishing and finishes, and others may be slightly less at a lesser price point. So you've got to make sure you know what you're buying.
2: Did you buy off the plans, Kieran?
3: No, so the developer actually went bankrupt. Well, I wonder whether the developer just went bankrupt with this part of the business and carries on somewhere else. So I bought it off a receivership.
2: Oh, okay.
3: So I decided to go with two car parks, and I basically went through it with a building inspector and all of that type of stuff and said, you guys need to get this done for me. Like, I got them to basically completely repaint the house because it had been used as a show home. I did all of the right things, you know, leaned on my mum a lot. A lot of my friends are actually in real estate. So it was yeah, pretty much the day that we transferred over, it was bought, you know, as it is with receivership. So those other issues that then put really ugly head, like a toilet leaking later on, and then bringing a plumber in, and he goes, you know, I almost want to go to the plumbing council about whoever, trying to find out who did this because they've used electrical tape around piping and stuff.
4: Mm.
3: I mean, that you're not really going to be able to find through an inspection.
4: No.
3: Yeah.
2: What was it that attracted you to it? Was it getting a bargain or what?
3: So it definitely, I probably wouldn't say it was a bargain, being a single guy myself, but it was the fact that I was going a little bit far, and I decided in November 23 I wanted to buy home. I looked at all these different places. I was going to like six open homes a day. And I walked into this place in, I think it was about middle of December. And something about it was just perfect. It's three stories. I've got three bedrooms. I've got the car park outside it, the car park further around in the development for friends or someone that's renting off me. And I just instantly fell in love with it. And I was like, no, this is the big decision I need.

0: to keep looking.
1: Yeah.
0: So I kept looking until February, and then, yeah, I just made the decision in the middle of February. I was like, I haven't felt that way about anything else I've seen.
1: Oh, good.
0: And it actually talks about, even though I do have a car, it's very close to a train station for me to get into the city in Auckland.
1: Yeah. Have you got a car park, did you say?
2: Yeah. So it's really interesting, because when you look at that, you've found a property you really love. You love living in it. And there's been an old saying that your home's your castle. And that comes back, in my view, from the old days when people actually lived in castles, because you could go home to your castle, pull the drawbridge up so you were safe and sound, and no one could come through and attack you. And I think people underestimate how important it is in an individual or a family's life to actually have a home. And people choose or need to rent for a while, and that's fully understandable. But having a warm, safe, secure home that you actually like, it changes your life. So well done.
1: Good on you, Kieran. Thanks for your call, mate. We'll just leave that there. Where are we up to? It's 25 minutes to 5. Let's go to another call. Tom, hello.
3: G'day. Hey, Brian, you sound like a fantastic real estate agent. Gee, sound my house anytime.
2: Thanks, Tom. I'd be happy to try and help. We've got a bunch of great people around the country.
3: Now, I'm just ringing about the Auckland intensification. Everybody I talk to seems to not be happy about that. And, are we going to go back to the original status, or did you know much about that?
2: I think intensification is always a challenging topic, and it's the old NIMBYs thing that you sometimes hear, not in my backyard. But I think as the transport corridors develop and the public transport improves, the ability to have more intensive living opportunities closer to those transport routes will certainly add to the city. This trouble you have, if you don't intensify in areas, the city's going to keep spreading and spreading and spreading. And it not only takes up productive land on the outskirts of the city, Tom, it also puts massive challenge on infrastructure such as public transport. And I think when you look at the population of Auckland as a specific city, for the population we've got now, it's big on New Zealand standards for the number of people, but on an international basis, it's not. But the land area it covers is huge for the amount of people we've got, which makes public transport hard. So I think there are challenges both side of it, but some form of intensification in the correct areas can deliver really great outcomes for any city.
3: So do you think house prices are going to stay static for many years? Or?
1: Oh, you're trying to get a reckon from Brian. Good luck. I think they're going to be suppressed for a little while. What do you think? Actually, just general. we don't normally. We're trying to avoid doing market talk, but let's get Brian's hot take. Good on you, Tom.
2: So opinions on house prices are like noses, Tom. Everyone's got one, but they're all different shapes. So I think if you look at the real estate market historically, it moves in cycles. Sometimes there's not enough property available and there's more buyers than there are property, so the prices go up. Sometimes we get a situation like we've had for the last 3 or 4 years where we've had a unrealistically boosted market post-COVID, when the money was almost free to borrow, and we're going through a bit of a realignment to get it back towards historic trends. And the market was getting a little bit better November, December, January, February, and then we know what happened in the Middle East with the war that's going on over there, and it's knocked people's confidence a bit. So I have no doubt in my mind whatsoever that the real estate market, on both an activity number of sales wise and also price growth wise, will turn around and it will go back on a positive trend again, because it always does. Now, the big question is when is that going to happen? Well, if the war in the Middle East was sorted, and I have to say I hope that happens sooner rather than later, because we don't need that stuff going on around the world. And once we get through the election in November, I certainly think we're going to see a more positive footing. But I think it would be a very, very brave or foolish person who said that we're going to have another massive lift in a short period of time, like we saw when the money was basically free post-COVID. Yeah. But I certainly see positive things ahead for the market.
3: Okay, thanks, Brian.
1: There you go, Tom.
2: Thanks, Tom.
1: Yep.
2: Give me a call when you're ready to sell.
1: Hey, on the thing about quality... So this thing, townhouses, developments, I mean, of course, apartments as well, but what are the ways that a buyer of a townhouse, a new development, can feel more assured that the quality of the workmanship that's, you know, behind the walls and everything is going to be what they need, as opposed to what was described by our caller a couple of calls ago.
2: Mm.
1: Kieran, I think it was, yeah. How would you go about buying a townhouse and working out which developer you can trust or not?
2: Well, I think the first thing you can do is you can have a look at who the developer actually is and what is their track record.
1: Yeah.
2: That's the first thing I'd be doing. Have they been in business for some time? What other product have they produced, and how's it looking now a few years down the track? You need to make sure your documentation's been checked really well by your solicitor so that you know what your comebacks are if things tip over in the first period of time you own it. You can speak to your real estate agent who knows the track record of the people who are building it, and you can also get them checked by the right building inspector, because while you can't see through the walls, there will be clues about how well the property is built.
1: Okay, look, we're going to take a quick moment, and we've got room for some more calls if you like. What do you think about the whole townhouse thing? Apparently, there are lots of discussions around New Zealand's got too many townhouses being built, and are they crashing the market? Well, is that a problem? Well, it's a problem if you want the market to go up, but for someone else, it might be like, hooray, I might be able to afford a house. And what are the things that would turn you off going to a townhouse development? Would it be the absence of parking? And does it, I mean, we look at the Christchurch context. I've been looking at a bunch of townhouses, and there do seem to be quite a few which are without car parks, which I've got to admit, it's an interesting one from the town planning point of view as to whether that's a good idea or not. But you can give us your thoughts on 0800 80 1080. It's 19 and a half minutes to 5, News Talk ZB.
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2: 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And he lands back here, goes through customs, and bang, he turns into Nigel Farage.
3: The Ipsos poll, it isn't a poll like people think it's a poll.
4: Mm.
3: It doesn't use a conventional margin of error. It calls it a credibility interval. And I'd say they have a massive credibility interval.
4: What BS?
3: Yeah. Yeah.
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2: News Talk ZB in my day with Tim Roxburgh. Jill, how are you?
5: Good evening. How are you?
2: I'm good. So most romantic song, the one that always gets you, what is it?
5: Well, I agree with the last bit about Peter Cetera. However, it's Unchained Melody by the Righteous Brothers for me.
2: Well, it's got to be up there with one of the most romantic ever, because it just never went away. It's a really old song that kept on being played. What do you think it is about that song for you?
5: It's been mentioned yet because I never heard.
2: Well, we have only just started the topic, so that's why.
5: Oh, okay.
2: Okay, well, what is it about that song for you, Jill?
5: Oh, it's just the way it fluctuates from one level to another, from deep to high. And so, do you understand what I'm saying?
2: I do, very much. Carry on.
5: Yes.
2: Yeah.
5: It's just a beautiful, beautiful melody. And, I get stuck in it. It can bring tears to my eyes. It is a brilliant love song.
2: One of the other things that I think is so great about Unchained Melody is that no one remembers that it's from a movie. So the song is so huge in and of itself that normally when a song has got melody in the title, we would always connect that it's the melody to a film. You know, we forget that there are songs which are from not particularly good movies, but they're great songs. Endless Love, Lionel Richie, Diana Ross is from a movie, Endless Love, that no one remembers.
5: Yeah.
2: But when a song literally has melody in the title, that's the giveaway that it's from a film. But everyone forgets that it's from a movie, and it was a prison film that came out in 1955.
5: Way back then.
2: Yeah. And that predated the Righteous Brothers doing their version. But so a lot of people had sung that song before they nailed it for all time.
5: And I don't think they were actually brothers.
2: No, they weren't.
5: Oh, so I had that right.
2: You did. Though Righteous would be a cool surname, wouldn't it? Jill Righteous. Yeah. That'd be a great surname.
5: Come on.
2: I don't know. The Doobie Brothers also weren't related. But yes, the Righteous Brothers were, you know, it's what people really coined the term blue-eyed soul about, were bands like the Righteous Brothers. So, yeah, who did that one first? We should hear what the original, because no one ever plays the original. There are over 1,500 versions of Unchained Melody by more than 670 artists. And here we go. So 1955, three versions of the song made it to the top 10 in the States. Four different versions made the top 20 in 1955. But this is, 10 years before the Righteous Brothers had a hit with it. And then even when, you know, music radio, with stations would stations like, say, what was Classic Hits, they would have long stopped playing 60s songs, but they would still play Unchained Melody. That song just never went away. We need to hear the original, a little bit of the original, and then obviously the Righteous Brothers one. Most romantic song ever for you, what would it be? You can let me know. We'll be back in just a moment. 20 to 8, News Talk ZB.
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2: 40 years since Peter Cetera was number one with Glory of Love had me thinking, let's talk about the most romantic songs ever, the ones that you think are brilliant, not too cheesy. Some people might find them cheesy, but you find them, whether they're tearjerkers or not, you just think they're the most romantic, best songs ever. Now, Jill rang up talking about Unchained Melody. This is how it first sounded in 1955.
12: I've hungered for your touch alone.
2: So this is Todd Duncan. This is the very first time people heard the song. And it was in, as I say, the prison drama called Unchained. So this is a scene from the film. So the song became extremely famous instantly. It was nominated for an Oscar. And lots of people having hits with it. But no one remembers any of those versions between 1955 and 1964, because in 1965, the Righteous Brothers did this and left them all for dead. So we'll have a listen to this, and then we'll go back to the phones. Most romantic songs ever, 0800 80 1080.

0: So the most romantic songs of them all, Bette Midler's The Rose, this text says, Nick Cave, Into My Arms, My Wedding Song, says Daniel. Purple Rain, Chicago's If You Leave Me Now, so another one with Peter Cetera. I mean, with Peter Cetera, there are a few. There's a song called Happy Man that Chicago did, another Peter Cetera one, which is not remotely cheesy. And the sincerity of the message is amazing. I love Happy Man. Valerie by Steve Winwood. All right, thank you for texting in 9292. 12 minutes to 8, it's News Talk ZB.
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20: Winston Peters escaped censure yesterday from the Speaker after his little outburst against a Green MP. 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
0: News Talk ZB with Tim Roxburgh in for Roman tonight. 0800 80 1080. You can text 9292. This texter says, I'm really lucky that I don't have access to everything. No cell reception where I live, no internet. So I have LPs and CDs and keep buying them. We were talking as well about how CDs are having a bit of a resurgence. So what you miss about CDs or what you loved about them. But I want to play a song which is not along the lines of our other theme of the most romantic songs, but this is just one of the best things that Rod ever wrote. In fact, Isaac, let's take this from the top again in a moment. We'll fade this down and start this again because I don't want to interrupt Rod. Listen to the lyrics. If you've never really listened to the lyrics of this song before, really listen to them. So it's 40 years since homosexual law reform passed in New Zealand. So that was July 9, 49 votes in favour, 54 against. And then it took effect on August the 8th. So we're 1 week away. Today, there was a commemoration for 40 years of homosexual law reform. That was in Wellington at 10 o'clock. And this is significant for, I mean, very obvious reasons. But as I said before, that I do take some comfort from the fact that people who are on the wrong side of history, whether they publicly admit it or not, can change their minds relatively quickly. And we saw that with what had torn the country apart, seemingly, and then once it passed, well, the world didn't cave in. And we saw it with civil unions, we saw it with gay marriage, and luckily people catch up with the times. Semi-autobiographical, the song, as far as a dear friend of Rod's, who was killed in a hate crime. One of the best things he ever wrote. It's The Killing of Georgie on News Talk ZB.

Ask who really cares? George once said to me, and I quote, he said, never wait or hesitate. Get in, kid, before it's too late. You may never get another chance. 'Cause youth's a mask, but it don't last. Live it long and live it fast. Georgie was a friend of mine.

Newstalk ZB, Mahalia Jackson and Peace in the Valley. That song, and thinking about those kinds of, you know, black gospel songs. Ron the Pred, New Zealand resident. I'm sure you heard that he passed away a couple of months ago. Bassist for the Commodores and was a great friend of mine and so many people. And so we paid tribute extensively to Ron when he passed away 2 months ago. But his funeral, one of the things I loved about his big funeral was that, and long, but long in the best possible way, you know, it didn't overstay its welcome, but this was a big man and it was a big funeral. That some of the songs that were played were not just, say, Commodore songs, but and then the Commodores had spiritual songs too, like Jesus' Love. But there were the favorite songs that Ron had, and some of those were pop songs. But some of them were the gospel songs from when he was growing up, and that, you know, those songs are really like those great African American gospel songs. So much of pop music has come from them that when you hear when I hear them now, I hear how they're essentially great pop songs. They've got such amazing melodies, and they make you feel something, even if they're decades old. 0800 80 10 80 at 8:30. Some text messages on 9292. I love "Beloved Wife" by Natalie Merchant. This texter says when she talks about why she wrote it, it qualifies as romantic. Lynn says "Wasted Time" by the Eagles. By the way, if you are just turning the radio on, most romantic song ever. Well, greatest romantic song ever. The one that gets you. So "Wasted Time," which is on Hotel California. Lynn says, "Have never, ever forgotten that. Such memories for me." Chris says, "The first time ever I saw your face, Roberta Flack, and If by Bread." When I saw David Gates about 25 years ago, might even be longer, it would probably be in the 90s. I think it might have been 1999. Or the year 2000, Aotea Center. It was a very short show. It was pretty much an hour. But it was 1999, or the year 2000, Aotea Center. It was a very short show. It was pretty much an hour. But his voice was still serene.

0: is when you have a sentiment that hits you that isn't cheesy. And to be, you know, as young as they were when they wrote To Love Somebody, Barry was only 20. And you don't know what it's like to love somebody the way I love you. Now, that's a lyric, you know, and that's so much more interesting than I love you more than anything, is you don't know what it's like to love somebody the way I love you. Great songwriting. Hi, Jim, says Trisha. Tim Roxbury here, by the way. I always feel romantic when I hear this song that has these words in it. There's a warm wind blowing. I think it's called I'd Really Like to See You Tonight. It's non-committal but romantic, says Trisha. Most romantic song this text says either Neil Finn's Message to My Girl, great song, or Chris Knox is Not Given Lightly. I was at a wedding where that played. And let's do one more as we head to the break. My favorite love song, Kenny Rogers, Through the Years, was played at my dad's funeral too, as it was his favorite song. Thank you, Katie, on 9292. It's 28 to 9, Newstalk ZB.
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0: Newstalk ZB, this is In My Day at 26 to 9. Tim Roxburgh with you tonight. Chris, hi there.
8: Oh, hi, Tim. Excuse me, I've got a cold.
0: A lot of people do at the moment. I mean, it is winter, but there's a lot.
8: Yes, so I should have kept my voice calm before I came off. You just read out one that I was going to say. It was the first time I ever saw your face. You've read that out, so I'm going to pick another.
0: Okay.
8: It was hard for me to pick only one or so. But the lyrics of that one are very beautiful. But one that is that I really like is Van Morrison's Have I Told You Lately by Van Morrison.
0: Yeah. And one which, you know, the Van version is very famous, and he obviously wrote it. Rod Stewart had a pretty big hit with it too. And what is it about that song?
8: Oh, it just reminds me. It was hard to pick because you have memories of more than one person, sometimes when you've lost one. and then, you know. So I'd also, that David Gates and Bread reminded me of my young love. that you lose, and the Hollies Air That I Breathe was the other one that reminded me of a past love.
0: Yeah.
8: And the person died young, so, yeah. So,
0: yeah, it's the Hollies, anyway. The Hollies, He Ain't Heavy, He's My Brother. Now, that's not a romantic song, but as far as the song that makes me cry, that song makes me cry.
8: Which one?
0: He Ain't Heavy, He's My Brother.
8: Yes, that one reminds me of, that one is one. It was hard for me to choose because my husband died really young

0: Oh, my goodness. Takes me back to a less happy time. Great song. 0800 80 10 80 at 12 minutes to 9. Yvonne, how are you doing?
1: I'm good, thank you. Look, can I just do a bit of housekeeping? I've bought myself some earbuds because I'm going into hospital and I'm testing them. Can I hear, talk to you? Can you hear me?
0: Well, it's good to test this on a nationwide broadcast, and so that's a great idea. I can hear you, Yvonne. Can you hear me?
1: I can hear you fine, and it's absolute, it's awesome because I'll be able to perhaps talk quietly when I'm lying in my hospital bed.
0: Oh, I hope you're not there for too long, Yvonne.
1: Well, no, but, you know, we'll see. You know, I might be there, you know, who knows what's going to happen.
0: Okay.
1: But I wanted to talk about my love song.
0: Yes.
1: And it's Once, Twice, Three Times a Lady by the Commodores.
0: Great song.
1: And, oh, I love it. And it can mean so much from a woman's perspective. But because I had unrequited love, I changed the lady to man for the words.
0: Mm.
1: And it was like, thanks for the memories and all that sort of thing, you know. And I thought, you know how it was sad listening to Sue tonight, you know, how she misses her hubby.
0: Yeah.
1: When she hears a certain song. Well, that's how I feel when I hear this song, is that it's in relation not because my man has passed, it's that he's not in my life and I would love him to be. And, you know, you sort of like even sort of thinking about it, I think, oh, you know, I sort of feel like I'm wiping away a few tears. But, you know, his life is different, you know, otherwise he would have wanted me, but he doesn't, so I have to accept that.
0: Were you ever together?
1: Only briefly, but I just fell in love with him the moment I laid eyes on him. That was a fact.
0: I'm sorry it didn't work out.
1: Yeah, well, so am I.
0: You know,
1: but there were so many things, like, there were so many things, I think, against us, is that, you know, he was sort of up where I was down, if you know what I mean. And, you know, but anyway.
0: The love that doesn't last, or the love that for whatever reason doesn't work out, you know, it inspires terrific art. And you think about The Bodyguard, or you think about A Star Is Born, you know, that I remember Barbara Streisand saying that she believed that the best movies, the best romantic movies, is where it doesn't work out in the end. Now, we can believe that when we're talking about a movie where it doesn't work out in the end that we love, and then we can believe the opposite when it's a movie that we love where it does work out in the end. So, you know, you can have a bob each way. Think of, say, for example, The Notebook, one of the great tearjerkers, Ryan Gosling and Rachel McAdams. And look, spoiler alert, it does work out in the end, but the long and winding road there is going to have you, you know, filling buckets of tears. But then likewise, or rather the other side of the coin, A Star Is Born, which is probably really what Barbara Streisand was referring to, and this was after Robert Redford died, and A Star Is Born, this great love story where it doesn't work out. And she was saying that, you know, that those are the stories that certainly she is more drawn to. And, you know, I remember the more recent version of A Star Is Born being in that movie theater. And you know, the devastating death at the end. And it was such an unusual experience to be in a movie theater where everyone, you know, it was full house, everyone was emotional. You could feel it. It's not that everyone was crying, but everyone was in that moment. And it just was so heavy, but so brilliantly done. And likewise, the Bodyguard, you know, now, The Bodyguard didn't get great reviews, but Whitney Houston and Kevin Costner, that movie doesn't work if they all lived happily ever after, you know. it can't end that way. All right, back in just a moment. 8:58. It's News Talk ZB.
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0: News Talk ZB, Tim Roxburgh hosting tonight at 9:05. So, talking the most romantic songs ever. What would it be for you? And this was inspired by it being 40 years today since Peter Cetera's The Glory of Love went to number one. So, that's the launch pad for it. Lionel Richie has come up in conversation. And our last call, Yvonne mentioned Three Times a Lady. Now, I'm not going to go for Three Times a Lady, but I'm pleased that that was your one. By the way, Lionel felt a little bit awkward with Three Times a Lady, just as he did with Hello. He would write these songs and it'd be like, oh, it's too direct. It's so exposed. And even he'd be like, and it's a bit cheesy. But he wrote Three Times a Lady for someone like Frank Sinatra to sing. And then the Commodore's producer, James Anthony Carmichael, said, you are not giving that away. You're going to keep that song. And I think when you understand with Lionel that a lot of those songs he wrote with the intention of giving away, then you one, understand just how brilliant he was. And if you couldn't quite deal with the romanticism, perhaps you're a bit more forgiving. But few people did it as well as he did. This is My Love. I mentioned this earlier on. Features that line, even though you ain't going to lose too much by leaving, I'm so glad you stayed. Now that is a lyric. Kenny Rogers on background vocals. It's My Love, 9:04. News Talk ZB.

0: Newstalk ZB. And Mark, this was your choice. So you reckon you hadn't heard this for about 20 years?
1: I would say it'd be at least that, Tim. It doesn't get played that often on the radio, does it?
0: No, it doesn't. I remember when I started in radio in the late 90s, you'd hear it occasionally. But
1: yeah.
0: Do you know what stands out for me listening to this now is that there's a pristine nature to that production, which belies the fact that this is from the 70s. It's really clean. Like, her voice, and this is also a testament to her singing as well as Stevie's production, but the voice cuts through, doesn't it?
1: Yes, it does. Yes, yes.
0: Yeah.
1: Yeah.
0: Very good. So are you a sucker for love songs, Mark?
1: Oh, yeah. Yeah, who isn't, I suppose, really, hey? You know?
0: Because I remember when I was in high school, Love Songs Till Midnight was on the radio. And
1: yeah.
0: did you ever listen to that at all?
1: Yeah, I did, yeah. Yeah.
0: And the thing that I loved the most about Love Songs Till Midnight was that it was one truck driver after another ringing up with dedications for very romantic songs, and they would be quite blokey guys, and I always wondered whether they were blokey guys who, if they were hanging out with the guys, wouldn't admit how much they loved these songs, but if they were talking to Peter Sinclair or Gail Ludlow, who both hosted Love Songs Till Midnight at various times, they'd spill their guts with these very romantic songs. I was like, yes, what I sensed as a little kid was confirmed as a teenager, that everyone loves these songs. It's just some of us are open about it and others of us pretend that we don't. We're talking the most romantic songs, 0800 80 1080. You can text 9292. And Chris says, my wedding song, Elvis's Can't Help Falling in Love. Pauline says, one of my favorites has always been Luther Vandross. Which one in particular, though, Pauline? Trish says, love all Burt Bacharach songs. He's been in love so many times, so he knows what he's talking about. This guy's in love with you, goosebumps stuff. Well, see, Burt didn't do the lyrics. Hal David did the lyrics, but the marriage between those lyrics, I also think, and the melodies of Burt's, I also think the reason why Burt is the famous one and Hal David was much less so, Burt was just so handsome, you know, and Burt and Angie Dickinson, I remember interviewing Burt, and he said, yes, we were a very handsome couple. And he was sort of slightly jokey, but not really. You look at photos. There's one photo. I shared this when Burt Bacharach died on my Facebook page because it was just so cool. So him and Angie Dickinson, I wonder, it's probably like the first photo that you see when you do a Google image search of them. Oh, no, there's quite a few. They were just such a good-looking couple. And because she was super famous with, it was Policewoman, wasn't it? Anyway, so Burt's famous, and he was not a lyricist. He just wrote those most magical melodies, and they matched with Hal's lyrics. And I agree with you, this guy's in love with you. Oh, there's the photo. There's a photo of them at home with whiskey tumblers, and she's in a white jumpsuit, and he's in white pants and a white skivvy and just a fantastic blue blazer. And they're in their very chic 1970s home, sort of posing in the same way that Barry Gibb and Barbara Streisand did on the cover of Guilty. And you're just like, yes, you are very good-looking, very wealthy people, aren't you? Yes, indeed. Anyway, so Hal did the lyrics, Burt did the melodies, and Herb Alpert did the best version of This Guy's in Love with You, which we're going to have to play. Talking most romantic songs. Back after this, 9:27, Newstalk ZB.
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0: And Tim Rocks with you tonight at 9:29. And Chris, how are you doing? Welcome along.
9: Hi, Tim. How are you?
0: Good, good.
9: I've got two songs that remain forever in my heart. I guess the first one is Joan Baez's song to Bob Dylan, Diamonds and Rust.
0: Oh, yes.
9: Which I think it was just the most amazing, raw, honest, almost a letter to someone. That
0: yeah.
9: She came out with that to him.
0: What an opening line. Well, I'll be damned. Here comes your ghost again.
9: Here comes your ghost again. Yeah. And just the following lyric. I just thought it was the most awesome song, really. I admit I was a huge admirer of Joan Baez and also Dylan over the years. But, you know, that song still... I just think it's so powerful for someone to write that to, anyway, that was one. And
0: no,
9: the other
0: great
9: one
0: choice.
9: Is just,
0: great choice, by the way, Chris. Excellent. Carry on.
9: The other one is just a really personal song that I really loved, and it was before Ghost came out, and that's Unchained Melody by the Righteous Brothers, which, I really love, and that tugs at my heartstrings, I guess.
0: Yeah, well, and millions of other people around the world. We played that earlier on.
9: Did you know I missed that?
0: No, that's right. Yeah. But why that song for you?
9: I think when I was early married and madly in love with my husband, we were married for 30 years, and that song always came up. And then, the movie Ghost came out, and when that song popped up, and then, I went, oh, my

0: Yeah, that's not bad, is it? Diamonds and Rust, Joan Baez, 1975, written very clearly about Bob Dylan. Back in a moment, 9:35, it's News Talk ZB.
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0: 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Tim Roxburgh with you tonight and through until midnight. 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This guy's in love with you. 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
0: 6 minutes to ten. We've just had a couple of people text in about Boys to Man who are coming back to New Zealand. Susan says, End of the Road, I'll Make Love to You, On Bended Knee, all by Boys to Man. I Swear by All for One, which is around about the same time as Boys to Men were at their peak. Yeah, these songs were huge. They're kind of romantic R&B ballad, the big romantic R&B ballad. Just massive. Boys to Men, I mean, they were so big that End of the Road broke a record for spending 13 weeks at number one in the States. Then they lost that record to Whitney Houston because she had 14 weeks at number one with I Will Always Love You. But then they got the record back with I'll Make Love to You, which had 14 weeks. And then they got the record again with One Sweet Day with Mariah Carey, which had 16 weeks. So three colossal hits in the space of a couple of years. This is End of the Road, written by Babyface. Oh my gosh, I remember primary school. Everyone at Colwell Primary in West Auckland was listening to this song. And I taped it off the radio so I could listen back to it over and over again. But I didn't need to tape it off the radio because it was on Love Songs Till Midnight with Pete Sinclair every night. It's 5 minutes to 10. Newstalk ZB.

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5: Newstalk ZB with Tim Roxburgh at 5 to 11. Lisa says, my ultimate song that makes me cry is I Will Always Love You by Whitney Houston. Silent Wings by Tina Turner. I played this at my daughter's funeral. Oh, gosh. Lisa, I'm so, so sorry. Well, I'll get to that after 11 o'clock for you, Lisa. We've Got Tonight by Bob Seger, this texter says. I like Kenny Rogers' version as well. Also, Foreigners, I Want to Know What Love Is. Underrated song. So famous, you overlook how good it is. Another pop song that's really a gospel song. Deb says, Richard Marx, Right Here Waiting. Even the opening strains make me feel like crying. In Malaysia in the 80s where we lived, Richard Marx toured off the back of Right Here Waiting, and it was like the Beatles were there. Like, they were obsessed, and they still are in Southeast Asia. The Southeast Asia, Air Supply are like the biggest band ever. And I like Air Supply. You know, Making Love Out of Nothing At All and Lost In Love, you know, those are very good songs. But Air Supply, they can't walk down the street in Manila. And... You know, as much as the countries across Southeast Asia are different, one thing that is very much in common is a love of extremely romantic, easily understood Western songs. Now, this song, my wife and I had this at our wedding. My wife Amy came down the aisle to this song. This is Linda Ronstadt, Aaron Neville, and their other duet, which we adore. This is All My Life. It's Newstalk ZB at 4 minutes to 11.

0: Newstalk ZB and Tim Ronks with you tonight on In My Day. We've been talking about the most romantic songs of all time. And a lot of people mentioned that one tonight. Thank you for texting that in on 9292. It's just one of the greatest covers of all time, as well as being one of the most romantic songs. I remember through the 90s and the early 00s, and I mentioned this earlier on just briefly, that there was this kind of rockist thing that I don't think exists to such an extent anymore. It certainly existed in the 70s. And you know, for me as a Bee Gees fan, you see it historically with the backlash against them and the backlash against what people call disco. And you'd have these absurd arguments of rock versus disco, as opposed to just acknowledging that people can like all sorts of music. But that attitude carried on through into the 90s, through the 90s and into the 00s, where you could have a huge ballad like that song, which is a massive hit, you know, 13 weeks at number one. But you would have people essentially lie and say, oh, I much prefer the Dolly Parton original. No, you don't. You're pretending you do, and you're saying that to try and sound cool. I love Dolly. We adore Dolly, one of the greatest songwriters ever. But I don't think people were just too cool for decades to admit that they liked accessible mainstream popular music, to the point that ironically, as Barry Gibb once said, you could be so overground that you're underground. You could be so successful in a mainstream sense by virtue of your incredible talent that people would pretend not to like you and pretend to like bands that no one liked, that no one had heard of. Anyway, I think we've moved beyond that. I hope we've moved beyond that. We'll be back in just a moment. Silver Spring says, wait, oh, great choice. Fleetwood Mac, the passion in Stevie Nicks' voice and truth and the power behind it. Oh, yes. I want to play a clip of that for you in case you don't know it. But it's absolutely one of the most romantic Fleetwood Mac songs. 23-12. Happy to take some more calls, too, about Commonwealth Games, specifically New Zealand in the Commonwealth Games, or New Zealand hosting the Commonwealth Games, rather. 1990, 1974, 1950, the three times we've had it. If there's a particular memory that you want to relive, then go for gold. We've also been talking about the shortest time you ever spent at a job. If you were in and out in a day, or a week, or a month, 0800 80 1080. Back after this, 23-12.
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5: Newstalk ZB, Tim Roxburgh here. Let's get through some of these texts. So many text messages about the most romantic songs. Love Me With All Your Heart by Engelbert Humperdinck, says Valerie. Heard it on the television program Call the Midwives, fantastic singer. The song I Will Always Love You always reminds me of how I started my job as a bodyguard. Been lucky to protect some famous people, not Whitney though. Oh, I would love to hear from you, a bodyguard who's protected some famous people. Have you fallen in love with any of them? Thank you for texting in, 9292. Pam says, I love Jerry Vale and as a young teenager played his record endlessly after school, relating the words to a young man I thought was special at that time. This texter says, I always thought Rod Stewart's Tonight the Night is one of the most romantic love songs ever written. The lyric is full of clever double entendres and rhyming and tells a romantic story like only Rod can. Look, you know I'm a Rod fan. Well, you might not know that. I'm a huge Rod fan. I don't know that Tonight's the Night is necessarily full of clever double entendres. I mean, they're double entendres. And one of them, you can play the song on the radio and get away with it, but I couldn't tell you the lyric. I mean, I know the lyric, but I cannot quote the lyrics to Tonight's the Night and not get a broadcasting standards complaint. It's a great song, no question. Marley and Me is the saddest movie ever made. Only movie I cry in no matter how often I watch it. I've only seen Marley and Me once, and that was on a plane, and I cried. But there's the thing that people are more prone to crying on planes. And I can't remember whether the theory is that it's something to do with the altitude or whether it's more that you're on your own. Well, let's say you're on your own. I mean, you might be flying with loved ones, but people often cry on their own on planes. And I two instances I remember in particular crying on a plane, and it's a bit awkward because, you know, it's like during the meal service and they offer you, you know, do you want the chicken or the beef, and you're sobbing away. But I remember crying to Marley and Me, and I remember crying to The Curious Case of Benjamin Button. And that was a curious case of crying on a plane during The Curious Case of Benjamin Button, which I loved. But maybe that's because I was on a plane. I don't hear a lot of people talking about that film, but I thought it was excellent with Cate Blanchett and Brad Pitt. And based on a short story and you know, a fable of a child who was born an old man. So, you know, the baby looks not right. It's a baby who's an old man who then grows up to be a very old man, but then starts to de-age. And so sort of midway, and then falls in love with Cate Blanchett's character. And so everything's hunky-dory, and he's keeping the secret that he's going to get younger. And given he's Brad Pitt, he's going to just get more and better looking. But then they have to break up because it's fine when, you know, they're both about 30. But when he's 25 and she's now 40, and then when he's 20 and, you know, she's...
6: 45 and then when he's 15. Anyway, they obviously have to break up before it becomes illegal, even though it's, yeah. That was the curious case of Benjamin Button, and very emotional. What else have we got? Romantic song. I have to mention Kylie Minogue, Jason Donovan. You looked at the video of them singing that song and you could tell that they so loved each other. It's a shame they didn't marry and live happily ever after, says Susan. And let's do one more before we head to a break. I love Bob Dylan's version of To Make You Feel My Love, very real and powerful. Oh, and our song is Evergreen by Barbara Streisand. And the her version of A Star Is Born. Very romantic. We've now been married 46 years. I just read a book about Kris Kristofferson. So he found sobriety, but he had not found it when he was making A Star Is Born. And he was so intimidated by Barbara Streisand, as well as being in the throes of addiction, that he is, by his own admission, drunk in every single scene of that film. Now, if you know A Star Is Born, you know that he's playing a drunk. So part of, and he was like, I'm not a great actor, but he was in over 100 movies. He was in so many films. But yeah, Kris Kristofferson was so intimidated by Barbara Streisand and so lacking in confidence in his own acting abilities, and as I say, so in the throes of addiction, he is drunk in every single scene and holding it together. Amazing. All right, back after this, 11:45, it's News Talk ZB.
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5: 13 minutes now to midnight. Helen, hi.
13: Oh, hello, Tim. Hey, listen, I heard you talking about the song Turn Down the Lights.
5: Oh, I Can't Make You Love Me.
13: Yeah, who sings that?
5: Bonnie Raitt.
13: Bonnie, what's her second name?
5: Raitt, R-A-I-T-T.
13: R-A-I-T-T. Oh, yes, yes. I love that song. It just sends me. Because I'm one that likes these romantic songs too.
5: Yeah.
13: My first one I really liked was way back was Cupid by Sam Cooke, way back in the day.
5: Oh, yeah.
13: Yeah, and the Sun Ain't Gonna Shine Anymore by the Walker Brothers.
5: Wow, there's some good songs. Sam Cooke essentially invented soul music.
13: Yeah, oh, well, you know, that was one of the great songs that thing. And then there was the other one, The Righteous Brothers, You're My Soul and My Heart's Inspiration.
5: Yeah.
13: Yeah. And if you might remember, Johnny Remember Me, that was a way back one. I can't remember who sings it.
5: Can you remember who sings it?
13: A guy sings it anyway. Yeah, I don't know who sings it, but his name, it's Johnny Remember Me. Johnny, remember me.
6: Yeah.
13: I'll always remember. He goes like that. So that's one one. Geez, I just breezed in. So,
6: just on I Can't Make You Love Me, this was the verse I was thinking of earlier on. I'll close my eyes, then I won't see the love you don't feel when you're holding me. Now, that is devastating. I'll close my eyes, then I won't see the love you don't feel when you're holding me. Now, this is a song which is not hoping. The hope is gone in the song. So there's not a hope that things are going to work out. It's an acknowledgement that it is not going to work out because the love was never there from one half of these of this, whether they were a couple or not, or whether it was just always unrequited love. But far out, it's a devastating song. Now, speaking of devastation, I want to pay tribute to Glenn Hansard when we come back. He's an Irish national treasure who has passed away. He's a singer, songwriter, a busker. He was also an actor, an accidental actor. But it is not overrating it to say an Irish national treasure who's died suddenly in a car accident. So I'm going to end with the song that he did with U2 right after this. It's 11 to 12.
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6: News Talk ZB at 9 to 12. Look, I didn't get time for Silver Springs by Fleetwood Mac, so forgive me. I'll remember to do it tomorrow night. Talking about the most romantic songs. Away from that, I'm going to play a beautiful song. It's less romantic as it is. Well, you'll hear why it's so special. So Glenn Hansard passed away. Now, if the name doesn't ring a bell, just know how beloved he is in Ireland and around the world. He's a singer-songwriter, folk singer, a busker, an actor, and someone who crossed paths with everyone from Bruce Springsteen to Eddie Vedder, who just adored him, to Bono and U2. This is what Bono wrote when Glenn Hansard died a couple of days ago in a motorbike accident. He said, "Sometimes I would wonder if Glenn Hansard really existed. Seriously, he was such an angelic presence. Not otherworldly, in fact, very present, this presence. A smiling rascal if you needed him to be. This most musical and mischievous archangel of Ballymun. No airs, plenty of graces. Of course, Glenn was the shining star of the Christmas Eve busk, something the only one reminding the rest of us, or sometimes the only one reminding the rest of us, that Christmas began with a refugee born in a manger, which is hardly a step from living on the street. To be utterly yourself by being more interested in others, a clue for any of us trying out different personas. He really was who you thought he was. He could never walk by a person living rough without checking they were okay, and more than that, he worked very hard so that less people had to live on the streets in the first place. When the crowds got bigger And for safety's sake, Glenn had to agree to move the busk to a stage kindly provided outside the Gaiety Theatre. He would say, "We'll give it our best, but it's not a busk if we're not on the street," because that's who he was, a performer at eye level in any situation. The stage was a separation he wouldn't recognize. Of all the grand and gigantic venues he and the Frames played, you sense the street was his most favored place to perform, and street people, his favorite audience. Voice of the streets, a choir of angels in one man, the rest of us are blessed to stand there beside our very own, a very earthed angel, Gabriel. All of us welcome in his choir, whatever shape or form. And I'm telling myself this morning that if he never existed, then he never can cease to exist. For me, he will always be everywhere I see a coin spinning into an open guitar case. May you rest in the peace you gave so many. He's got such a way with words. That's Bono honoring his friend Glenn Hansard. And you can see a documentary on Disney with Bono, The Edge, Glenn Hansard, and David Letterman. And Dave is great in this too. Going to Ireland. And they do this song. Now, this is a latter-day U2 song. The studio version, it washes over most people. It's neither here nor there. But stripped away of the studio polish, you realize this is a really meaningful song. Bono singing this with Glenn Hansard and then cutting to a pub and them having a big sort of impromptu sing-along to this is just terrific. So enjoy this, and you can see that tribute to Glenn Hansard from Bono and then other devoted fans on my Facebook page. Thanks for listening. We'll see you tomorrow night.

0: And maybe what has changed is that, yeah, we watch TV, we say, oh my gosh, go to Countdown, it's $5.99 for a kilo of chicken. And it's sort of, times have changed a little bit, but I'm not going to criticize work and income because nowadays...
1: No, I mean, we
0: don't have those checks. We're told where to spend the money on poorer families like the last caller. You know, if you've got a very poor family, you get a green card.
1: But I'm more interested, but if you had the choice, would you shop for meat at a supermarket or at a butcher?
0: Well, 20 years ago, I would prefer to go to a local butcher and have that option. And because the government cut off that option, that's why New Zealanders can't go to a local butcher. And
1: yeah, but most of us don't need help from WINS to do that.
0: WINS can help them to do that.
1: No, I'm saying, but most Kiwis, we don't need help from WINS to go to a butcher. They're not that expensive yet.
0: I know, but... I
1: far prefer going to my local butcher. I didn't even know he was there, actually.
0: I do. I have a local butcher in Waterloo and Lower Hutt. It's a beautiful butcher. But I'm thinking about the Lower Hutt city outside of the Wellington region. There's only one or two butcheries left. Apart from that, the supermarket at Countdown's the only option. And because of that option, people, well, obviously nowadays, have been put out of jobs. They have, in reality, they've been put out of jobs.
1: And I liked it when New World had their own butchery. They used to have butchers in New World, so you could actually talk to them about the cut of meat that if you wanted to make a casserole or something. You could talk to the butcher if you're a little bit unsure about what cut to use. But now, if those things are just put on that little polystyrene tray.
0: And, it's...
1: Yeah, as Alison Gofton said on the Weekend Collective last Sunday, so they've got these trays of meat. It's all been chopped up to bite-sized pieces sort of thing. But she says you've got no idea what it is. Is this suitable for slow cooking or not? You know? You don't know.
0: Yeah.
1: But see, that's why I go to a butcher, because then I can ask for that blade steak or whatever I'm wanting, or his locally made sausages, which are terrific.
0: And they are. And local butchers have their own homemade recipes. So the exciting thing about going to your local butcher, if you already have one still existing in New Zealand, your own individual town, but we have one here. And, then you take that flavour of that sausage or chicken or whatever and cook it, and you know it's going to taste fantastic. Where you go to a supermarket or KFC or McDonald's, it all tastes the same. It's all rubbish. You go to your local butcher, you bring it home, so a fresh new ingredient of a recipe, and it tastes delicious.
1: Too true. All right, Matthew, thank you for that. News Talk ZB, one spare line there. Now he's gone. Now Matthew is gone, one spare line. The phone number, 0800 80 10 80. It is 22 to 1.
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0: for Foreign Affairs, and I'm appointing Craigan Hamilton as our Associate Spokesperson for Foreign Affairs because he's got a good head on his shoulders and he knows what common sense is. And Winston claims to know what common sense is, but I don't think we saw much of that in the House during the sitting the other day. Though I was absolutely disgusted. I won't use the words I was going to, and I won't use the words that others have been tempted to use, but boy, I was far from impressed. And as you all know, over the years, I've been reasonably complimentary about Winston, but in light of recent events in the last couple of days, far, far from impressed. And I'm even less impressed with the way Jerry Brownlee dealt with it. To say that needed to be raised as a point of order at the time, that's just a load of crock as far as I'm concerned.
1: All right, you're done?
0: Pretty much, except to say it's Sunday morning.
1: It is Sunday morning.
0: I haven't done this for a while. I've just found, hang on, I just have to hit the right button on my phone, something from Nelson Mandela, which I'm trying to get as fast as I can, believe me. Hang on, this is a good one.
1: All right.
0: Sorry for the hold-up.
2: Talking right. Among ourselves.
0: It always seemed impossible until it is done. So for those long-time listeners out there this morning that have been afraid to pick up the phone, it's not impossible. Don't be afraid. You just need to make the first move, and you'll be wondering what all the fuss was about with you not making your first call before this morning.
2: Yeah. Good on you, Cameron. Thanks for giving some sort of enthusiasm. I like it.
0: Copy that. We'll catch you after 4 o'clock because, you know, I'll still be awake.
2: All right. Okay. Cheers. Thank you. Harry says, he just sent me a text. Jim, meant to ask, does anyone know when Sam Tanner is running in the mile final? Harry. No, I don't know when Sam Tanner is running the mile final, Harry. I'll see if I can find out. But the good thing is somebody will know and they'll text me before I've had a chance to Google it. Another one says, I live rural, currently surrounded by cows. Every time someone mentions a butcher, they go off. All right. Cheers for that. Thank you very much. I was going to say we've had one spare line. Mm-mm, that is no longer the case. 22 minutes to two.
3: I'm hungry. What's for breakfast?
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2: News Talk ZB, and somewhere out there on the highways and byways, we have Kerry, the coach driver. Hi, Kerry.
17: Morning, Jim. Yeah, no, we're just chugging along here on Saturday night. Love Saturday night. Love Saturday night. No traffic on the road, nice and quiet, going to cruise into Auckland, minimal traffic with people unfortunately having to work on a Sunday morning, wash ourselves.
2: Yeah.
17: And of course, you've been on air there, Jim, and Tim Roxburgh last night, and his knowledge and all that on music, which is pretty cool. Talking about cool.

0: Asking, Ryan Bridge, Marcus Lush, Jason Pine. 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
1: In this update, Italy's government is under fire for tightening its border with Spain in reaction to illegal migration. This comes as some 50,000 people tried crossing Spain's border from Morocco during the week, with at least 57 migrants dying in their attempt. Italy has suspended its open border scheme with Spain and reimposed identity checks on travellers from there. Former Italian Undersecretary of State for European Affairs, Sandro Gozzi, says it's a groundless move that risks Italy's relationship with Spain.
2: Italy shouldn't react in this populistic way to a crisis which is far away from the country.
1: A doctor working in Gaza is calling for peace between Israel and Hamas to be reached soon, with many Palestinians in severe famine. Hamas has agreed on a plan to disarm if Israeli forces fully withdraw from Gaza, but Israel says troops will not be pulled out until Hamas disarms. Who takes Hamas's weapons, and whether withdrawal or disarmament come first, remain unanswered questions. Dr. James Smith told the BBC Palestinians are in urgent need of a ceasefire, with most in poor health and dire living conditions.
3: We're seeing people presenting with a whole range of awful gastrointestinal, respiratory and skin diseases.
1: Shorter wait times for checking suspicious moles and skin spots, even reducing the cost for some. The government's upskilling GPs to check and remove skin cancers. It's the first stage in a $23 million investment. Health Minister Simeon Brown says it'll take pressure off hospitals, with some experiencing more delays than others. Royal College of GPs President Luke Bradford says this will be funded for those with dangerous cancers. 3D models could help growers better predict the size of their crop before harvest. University of Canterbury is developing AI technology which helps identify, measure and track fruit hidden behind dense foliage. The models could eventually guide autonomous machines to carry out pruning, thinning, spraying and picking tasks with a smaller margin for error. Researcher Dr. Richie Ellingham says it opens the door to automating almost any repetitive manual task.
4: That allows growers to count their apples or grapes or cherries so they know what their harvest is going to be like and they can sell fruit with more confidence.
1: Business confidence about resilience may be ahead of preparedness. A Datacom survey found 85% of business leaders were confident their organization could continue operating critical services during a disruption to network connectivity. But only 41% had a documented exit or migration plan if their primary provider became unavailable. Datacom's Peter Nelson says resilience for an unplanned event needs to be tested, not just assumed.
5: If you think about it, that could be anything from your digital infrastructure or cloud having a problem through to a cyber attack or even physical damage of the few fiber cables that connect New Zealand through to the world.
1: Work is now underway upgrading parts of the Mountains to Sea Cycle Trail in the central North Island. The Department of Conservation's installing 15 new bridges and boardwalks in two sections of the 230-kilometre Ruapehu to Whanganui track. Mangapurua is first up, followed 2.5 months later by Kaifakoka's section. In sport, rising New Zealand UFC fighter Navajo Sterling has declared himself ready to face former light heavyweight champion Jan Blachowicz early this morning at UFC Belgrade. Sterling, who got the fight on late notice just 3 weeks ago, will be the third New Zealander to fight the famed Polish fighter after Israel Adesanya and Carlos Ulberg. Sterling says the veteran is a legend of the sport, but he's happy to play the bad guy.
6: Watching him, I never thought he'd be around when I was fighting, but now that here we are, yeah, he's a huge feather in the cap for my legacy, and yeah, I'm looking to take him out.
1: Sterling's fight against Blachowicz starts at 5 o'clock this morning. The Blues women won their second straight Super Rugby Champions final with a 24-17 victory over the Waratahs in Sydney. In NPC rugby, there were wins for Canterbury, 38-31 over Auckland, Otago, 41-12 over Southland, and Taranaki, 25 over Counties Monaco. The Warriors consolidated third on the NRL ladder with a 42-6 win over the Titans on the Gold Coast. Forward Aaron Clark says it was a much improved showing over last week.
7: I just like the way we bounced back from last week. We hold really high standards here at the club and we didn't meet the standards last week, and I think we got a little bit to work on defensively today, but Overall, really proud performance.
1: New Zealander Matt Payne had a first and a second in yesterday's two supercars races in Perth. Fellow New Zealander Ryan Wood came second behind Payne in the first race of the day. Today's only supercars race starts at 20 past 7 in the evening. That's news and sport. I'm Joe Gilfillan.
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15: 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The forecast: Northland remaining showers clearing, becoming fine. Auckland to Kapiti, south to Wellington, including Coromandel, Bay of Plenty and the central high country, also for Wairarapa. Fine with morning frosts, possibly severe inland. Gisborne and Hawke's Bay, isolated showers clearing to fine this morning. Nelson, Marlborough and Canterbury, fine with morning frosts. Buller to Westland, cloud increasing with showers spreading north during the afternoon. Fiordland, Otago and Southland, showers clearing to a mainly fine day. And for the Chatham Islands, showers some heavy with hail this morning.
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15: 2:07, straight back to Sandra, finishing off the story.
17: Yeah. Okay, we were talking about Messenger on your mobile phone.
15: Yes.
17: Anyway, I was in the moth every morning. I wake up this morning and I notice, oh my goodness, I've sent a message. You've got the capability of also sending a voice message on this Messenger. And I woke up and, oh, Mary in Scotland, who is a friend of mine, I've sent a voice message. Oh, what the heck was that all about? So I played it. And then I tried to delete it, and it wouldn't let me delete it. And what the message was me snoring while I was asleep.
15: Oh.
17: And that had gone all the way to Scotland. So I thought that was quite funny, really. They're laughing their heads off in Scotland, playing this recording of me sleeping and having a little snore. So.
15: Well, I have not had anything like that from anybody, so not quite sure what's happening here.
17: No, I didn't send that to you. No, it went directly to her.
15: Right.
17: And I have sent you little gifts, so it'll be somewhere on your Messenger anyway.
15: Okay, all right, but, I'll have a wee look.
17: That was the message, so sorry for holding Sheila up.
15: We'll get on to it straight away, Sandra. You take it easy. Have a good Sunday.
17: You too. Bye-bye.
15: Okay. Cheers. Bye-bye. Sheila, thank you for your patience. There we go.
18: That's all right. I love listening to Sandra anyway. She's got a lovely laugh, lovely sense of humour.
15: Yes, she does.
18: Anyway, I was just telling you, I'm calming down. I came in here. I started the evening watching the Canterbury Auckland match, and that was so exciting, and it was great, great. And then I switched over and watched the New Zealand netball beat the...
19: The English?
18: What team were they against? For goodness sake.
19: The English.
18: England. The English Roses. They beat England, yes. So that was lovely. And then a bit later on, I had to wait till nearly midnight to see Australia and Jamaica. And because I would love wanted Jamaica to win, because I thought we would have a chance to win the gold tomorrow. But Jamaica did win.
19: They did by 1 point. 46 points to 45. It was a real tight game.
18: Honestly, I bought a packet of chips, so I was sitting at them instead of biting me now.
19: So you've had a decent evening of sport.
18: Yeah, I know, and I've got to calm down and get have some sleep, I suppose. But, oh, it was funny. And about these greyhounds, I'm very sad about those, because I had a greyhound for 5 years. Lovely dog, lovely dog.
19: Oh, did you?
18: It finished its racing and was going to put it down, I think. But we took it on, Jasper. But he did run some races in Tullamore. I've still got the ribbons here in my place, in the cupboard somewhere. Yeah, it was a lovely dog, but we had to put him down in the end because he wasn't the best. But we had him 5 years. And honestly, Pete, in England, before I came here, we used to go on a Saturday night to the dog racing. But you book a dinner, you go in a restaurant there, it's a night out. That's what it is. Also, the inspectors comes and vets. They vet and inspect every dog before it goes on that racetrack. They're well looked after.
19: I've heard this. I've never been to a dog race meet in my life.
18: Well looked after. I'm sorry that Winston's done this. 6,000 jobs have gone. And I just think you might get the odd bad penny, but you're going to get that anywhere. I mean, someone can treat their horse.
19: I do wonder whether it was necessary to ban greyhound racing. I really do. And I think it was extremely rude of Winston Peters, if it's true, if what I've heard is true, if he never met with the industry people and had a chat to them about this.
18: He didn't, because one night on Talkback, there was one of the people came on Talkback and they said to Winston, all we're asking for is 30 minutes of your time just to explain things. And they never got it.
19: He was just so determined. He got a real bee in his bonnet about the bloody greyhounds. So many other things.
18: I mean, horses get whipped when they're running around. The dogs don't get whipped when they're running around for the rabbit. They don't get ill-treated at all. I've never seen one ill-treated. You're going to get the odd one like you do with animals. But it was a lovely old dog. It used to lay on my sofa with me and put his head on my lap. Lovely dog. Yeah, I used to have to take it for walks because you can't let them out because they just go run mad.
19: No.
18: But take it over the park and let it off the lead and they have a good old run around and tire itself out, you know. Yeah, so I'm just still sorry for the people that had to give them up. So there you go, love. There you go. But what an exciting night I've had. So you can calm me down. I'll listen to you.
19: So who do you reckon in the netball, Jamaica, New Zealand midnight tonight?
18: Tomorrow. I hope we get the gold. But that Jamaica surprised me. They were an excellent team. Very good. Very good team. I mean, they had to be against Australia, didn't they? But they were. I thought, kept my fingers crossed. They were in front from the beginning. Only 3 or 4, but they still to stay there, you know. But they were very, very good. So we'll wait and see tomorrow now. Perhaps we'll get another goal with a bit of luck.
19: Yeah, midnight tonight, apparently, is tip-off. Midnight tonight.
18: No, it isn't. Oh, tonight. Yes, because it is tonight. Sorry. Sunday already, isn't it?
19: Yes.
18: Yes.
19: Yep.
18: But you are right. Yes. All right. Me, I'm not right in the head yet.
19: Lack of sleep, Sheila.
18: Lack of sleep. All right. I'll say goodnight to you and goodnight to Sandra.
19: All right. Okay, cheers, Sheila. Thank you. On the corn silver side, which I think I will be cooking this week, and I have a feeling Sandra will be as well. Jim, do you have white sauce with corn silver side? My mum used to cook it. I do. I have a mustard sauce. I make a mustard sauce from scratch. If you soak your silver side in cold water overnight, it takes away the excess salt taste. I've heard this, never done it. Might do it this week. In fact, I probably will. If you put potatoes in with, because I cook it in either a little bottle of ginger beer or a little bottle of ginger ale. I don't think it matters. I wasn't sure about putting potato in there. And the text says, potato would become salty. Carrots would be fine. I put an onion and 1 tablespoon of golden syrup in the slow cooker with silver side. Yeah, I don't have any. In fact, I don't do anything. Another one says, he's going down the road with a lot of stuff. When my mum made silver side, she put a lot of stuff like golden syrup and onion and all sorts of stuff with it. I'm a chef for 40 years, says a texter. All you need to put in the corned beef is orange slices, lemon slices, bay leaves, peppercorns, onions, and garlic. Then cook it in a very nice way of doing it. Then making mustard sauce out of the cooking liquor. Yeah, I sometimes do that. I make a sort of a roux first and kind of go that way as opposed to the Inman's cookbook way, which, anyway, I think we'll take a break back after this.
0: Have your say whatever time of the night. 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It's Overnight Talk on Newstalk ZB.
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19: Right, here we go. I've lost my place here, lost my train. I think it's Graham. Yes, it is. Hi, Graham. Good morning.
28: Yeah, good morning. Greetings from South Dunedin. It's still a bit cold, but it's going to be a fine day. Same few topics as a couple of days ago. The mountaineering disaster, I've got an update on that over in the Karakorums. And, of course, a roundup of the magnificent day we had yesterday and the day to come at the Commonwealth Games. So beginning with Broad Peak, those 11 guys all got killed instantly. So it's now a body recovery. That's if they can find any more bodies to recover.
19: Yeah, they found 3, right?
28: No, they found 4.
19: Oh, 4. Okay. Last night it was 3.
28: I'm a wee bit more up to date. I just spent quite a bit of yesterday afternoon inquiring around some of my Sherpa friends. And I also saw some brief footage of the actual avalanche. It came down the Kulwa, which is like a valley. And between Camp 3 and Camp 2, they were heading up from Camp 2 to Camp 3, which would have put them not quite halfway up the mountain. And countless thousands of tons of ice and debris came down and just took them out in an instant. So 11 people died. What particularly concerns me is there's been a lot of conspiracy theories, some keyboard warriors, and a lot of internet abuse, and that really has to stop because it's incredibly disrespectful. Those people were world class, and they were climbing the 12th highest mountain in the world, which is one mountain across from K2. Now, some of Nirmal Persia's relatives, who are also world-class mountain climbers, are going to be going over there, but they don't expect to fly much. But Nimble Persia's body has not been located. He would have been at the head of the expedition. And I've seen footage of that was taken at the time of the actual avalanche, and was just unbelievable. 11 people wiped out in an instant, so I'll just leave that there. Just asking people to back off and keep their malice to themselves, because this is not being very respectful to 11 dead people who were just wiped out in an instant. Right, moving on to the Commonwealth Games yesterday.
19: Can I just jump in here? You get these texts and talk back all the time. That's a fact. And this one, every member of parliament voted to end greyhound racing, and that's a fact. No, it's not. And I got one last week, and that's a fact. And it was a different person, I'm assuming, but no, it's not. The vote was, not even close. 112 voted in favour to ban greyhound racing. 11 voted against it. So not every member of parliament voted to end greyhound racing, and that's a fact. So
28: there's a lot of so-called world famous experts who don't have university degrees and probably haven't even got school cert. And I'm sick of listening to some of that. But my main thrust about the is just to update the situation over at Broad Peak, I'm in contact with some of the people that are involved in the industry, and I get on really well with the Nepalese Sherpas. They're fantastic climbers and wonderful people. Yesterday, Liza McCartney, Liza McCartney, rather.
19: Yeah, Liza, yep. Tech.
28: Yep, well done. We had three women. We got first, third, and fourth. And the woman who came second was the current Olympic champion on the event. So, the Mac is back. And she will do 5 metres. I'll stick my mouth out and, stick my neck out. We're playing in the netball final. We're playing Jamaica. Jamaica squeezed them by 1 point against Australians.
19: They did. And it was such a game. And it was like every time I looked up at the TV, the lead had changed.
28: I went back and forth.
19: Yeah.
28: That's one of the best games they've probably ever played, the Jamaicans, and I think we might just pull it off. But Nolene Tarua, she's going to have her girls playing out of their skins, but we've already got a guaranteed silver medal. Well done, New Zealand. Tanner, the miler, he's on at about 8 o'clock this morning. He easily qualified. He went just fractionally under 4 minutes. And the fields included the current world record holder, that guy Kerr from Scotland. I dare to dream that he just might do a podium. We don't know what colour medal he'll get, but good luck to him. And the final 2 days or so of the Commonwealth Games, at hand. So here we go. Go Team New Zealand. Go hard, go well.
19: I haven't seen much of the games really, but what I have seen, I've just enjoyed the sport playing at a very high level. They're not the Olympics, but boy, they're good enough for me.
28: It very nearly didn't happen, so thank you to
19: Scotland. Good
28: Scots
19: on you.
28: For, and I think we'll get a better one than. In 2 years' time, sorry, 4 years' time at, I think it's going to, what's the name? The,
19: actually, I don't know where it's going
28: India.
19: To next.
28: India, and then someone came on your show a couple of days ago and said that after that, it's going definitely to Auckland.
19: I don't think
28: who's
19: so.
28: Who's paying the bill for that? The 1990 games.
19: There
28: Auckland
19: they are saying definitely going to
28: million.
19: Auckland.
28: Yeah,
19: is that what the talkback caller said? It's definitely going to Auckland. That's a, it's one of those, and that's a fact.
28: Dreaming.
19: Yeah, I don't think I've heard nothing anyway. All right, good on you there, Graham. Thanks for the update, mate.
28: Cheers.
19: All right, cheers. Thank you. On the corned beef for Aucklanders. For beautiful corned beef, go to the Ellerslie Meats and Organic Butchery. The sausages are divine as well, says a text from Janice. Yeah, I know exactly where Ellerslie meats are. Good sausages too. Good to know. And another one just before the break, or Carol, whichever comes first. In 1980, we had 5 butchers and 5 pubs and a population of 5,000 in Picton. 2026, we have no butchers and 15 bars. There you go. What price progress? News Talk ZB 225.
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19: News Talk ZB, overnight talk with Jim on a Sunday morning. Hi, Carol.
27: Hi, Jim. How are you doing?
19: Oh, not bad, thank you. Pretty dangerous, really, for 2:30 nearly on a Sunday morn.
27: Oh, yeah, it's tough being up this late, but sometimes I can't sleep and a cup of tea doesn't do it for me.
19: Oh. Oh, well, look, nice to have you with us anyway.
27: Thank you. But I was disappointed with the last caller. I thought there was some vitriol about the education levels of people who oppose the dog racing, because I've got a PhD in geotechnical engineering that I got from the University of Auckland back in 1982, and I would consider myself quite well-read, but he seemed very dismissive for no reason at all. And I bring this up because of the ban on the dogs, which I don't think is an appropriate course of action from our elected politicians.
19: No, well, I was... Yeah, I'm still yet to be convinced that they've done the right thing here. And certainly, from what I've heard from the industry, they wouldn't even come and talk to greyhound owners about their business, about their industry, about their animal welfare. As far as I know, there was never a meeting, you know, and I thought that was a little bit rough. All these people out of work.
27: My cousin Keith Thompson, and he runs the dentist practice in Onimana, and he has a third share in a greyhound, and he said he was never ever asked about what this would mean for him, and that really upsets me because he's a really good guy. You know, he's the type of guy that shows up on Christmas with a bottle of champagne and a whole cooked leg of ham, and you don't know where the ham's come from because he's single. His wife left him 20 years ago, but somehow he still cooks it. And, well, how are we looking after him in all of this?
19: Well, I don't think they need to meet every individual owner, but there is an association of greyhound owners, you know, that they think they're called New Zealand Greyhound Racing Association or something. So they go and talk to those people.
27: Well, no, you would hope they go and speak to every individual owner, because if you ever meet a dog on the street, you want to give it a pat. And every dog has an owner. And I would like to think that the government today, with all the technology we've got, you know, we've got cell phones, we've got DVD players, we've got TVs, heck, we've got IMAX now. I would like to think that we have the technology to go and talk to the community and
19: see what they
27: think.
19: But if they've got an association, Carol, of the dog trainers, then that's who you go and talk to. You don't want to waste your time talking to every individual dog trainer, because then that's why they elected an association to talk to, you know, outfits like the government to get
27: well,
19: their...
27: I would hope I could give the Prime Minister a call and give him a stern word. You know, what's my vote?
19: Not a chance.
27: Days?
19: Not a chance.
27: Well, I thought we had democracy, Jim. You know, and
19: can you imagine if everybody wanted to have a quick word with Winston Peters or a quick word with Christopher Luxon?
27: Winston Peters would pick up the phone and talk to me. He's the one politician we've got that actually cares about his community. And I reckon if I wrote to Winston Peters today, he would write back to me, because he's a stand-up guy. And even Chloe Schraubach, I don't agree with everything she says, but I like taking the bus.
19: Mr. Peters will have staff to acknowledge the letter, but there's no way. You know, these people are... They can't.
27: Don't badmouth him because you don't agree with his policies. Chloe Schraubach, and she's on the other side of the aisle, but she's a lovely young lady, and she would write that to anyone who wrote to her.
19: Well, again, she should have staff for this, but you were talking about phoning them. This is why I'm sort of just picking up on that.
27: That's true. But to bring it back to the point, one of the things that scares me about banning the dogs is just the wokeism in sports. And we have Ryan Fox, who's just won the British Open, and I'm scared that that's going to get overlooked because of all of the just nonsense in government today about the World Cup. And is he going to get a fair shot?
19: At what?
27: Well, is he going to win the Halberg or not?
19: I see. You're talking about the Halbergs. Who knows?
27: I am now, but I'm
19: It'd have to be... Absolutely 100% in the running, for sure, for sure, for sure. This is the fourth New Zealander to win a major. You know, that's big.
27: And that's why we're so proud of him in the community. But Zoe Hobbs, she's just won the 100 metres in the Commonwealth Games. Who's going to get it?
19: Yeah, I would say the British Open would be bigger than a Commonwealth gold, but...
27: And this is what Winston Peters would write back to his constituency about, and that's why we vote for him.
19: Well, you might, but...
27: Don't say you don't like him, because I'm sure that he is the one voting for better funding for public radio, and that's why we get to hear from you.
19: We're not public radio. This is a privately owned organisation.
27: Is it?
19: Yeah.
27: With the quality of the journalism that we've had in the last 20 years, I would beg to differ.
19: You can beg all you like, Carol. This is a privately owned media organisation with newspapers, radio stations, magazines. It's privately owned 100%. But thank you for the call. Appreciate it anyway. The text one, so how many countries still have greyhound racing? No idea, actually. No idea. Australia does. Ellerslie Butchers are amazing, says another text. Might have to go and see them during the week and have a look. Texter says, drink more beer. There's a pound of steak in every bottle. Colin. I have no idea what that means, Colin, but I like it. Drink more beer. Yes, sir. A pound of steak in every bottle. Thank you for that. News Talk ZB 0800 80 1080. 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
3: News Talk ZB. Here we go. Annabelle, hello.
4: Oh, hi. Good morning, Jim. Have you had a good morning?
3: I'm having, a better than average morning, I think.
4: Oh, shit. Sorry, I've got problems with my phone. Anyway.
3: It sounds good. Everything's fine from this end.
4: Right. Can I firstly say I'm very sad. With the last race for the dogs, I thought it all coming to an end. I'm very sad for all the industry, all those people. And I have to say, Guy Havelt, who's a racing man, he was wonderful in handling that Thursday night from Addington. And they did a wonderful tribute last night for the last race. I think it was in... somewhere up north. And, look, it's so sad. However, it is what it is. And I'm not into dog racing, but I do like the horses. I don't bet on them much, but I feel very sad for everyone involved with the dog industry. And so I just want my thoughts are out there for all those people involved, and I hope they'll be okay. But anyway, all right, and how do you feel about that, with either the dog racing?
3: Well, I think the industry should have at least had it explained to them while the government was going about this. There seemed to be no talks at all. It was just kind of an edict handed...
4: Oh, yeah, but...
3: Well, only through the media. I don't think they've had a private sit-down with Winston Peters or any of the crowd that decided to ban greyhound racing. And that's what they, as somebody said before, like one guy was on the radio who's a greyhound trainer. He said, all he wants half an hour with the minister, you know, just to explain our point of view. Because the industry has cleaned itself up a lot, you know, over the days, over the years.
4: They were warned about it, and they have. They've cleaned it up. But it just the way it happened. Anyway, but I just want to say it's been a great sporting night anyway with the Warriors and Canterbury and the Silver Ferns. And what about the Aussies being knocked out? And so the Silver Ferns are playing Jamaica tomorrow night at midnight.
3: Yeah, well, tonight at midnight even.
4: Oh, sorry. It's Sunday now.
3: Yep.
4: Yeah. But, yeah, so it's been a great sporting night. but the Warriors are sort of... That took me by surprise. I thought it could be a bit of a tricky game. But they looked a bit shaky, but they really stood up tonight or last night.
3: And who won? Did Canterbury win against Auckland last night?
4: Yeah, but Auckland... Well, Canterry, yes... but Auckland took it to them. Auckland played well.
3: Oh, good.
4: It was a good game, and Auckland played well. So no shame in Auckland losing. But Canterbury won at the end with Richie Mo'unga back. And when he came on, he fumbled. But then in the end, he got it right. He got a try, and then he kicked the conversion. So, yeah. All right. Well, let you go.
3: All right, Annabelle.
4: Bye.
3: Bye-bye. Happy Sunday. Good morning, Jan.
5: Oh, I thought you might have an ad break.
3: I could have, but I would be...

0: jumping the gun way too early for a commercial break now.
1: Oh, that's good.
0: Yeah.
1: Now, I've got a different sort of topic.
0: Yes.
1: The All Blacks are going to South Africa.
0: Yes.
1: Soon.
0: Yep.
1: When are they going?
0: Very soon, because I know Elliot Smith, the our commentator, he's flying out to South Africa tonight. So I would imagine that the All Blacks would either be ahead of him or not too far behind him.
1: Oh. Well, do people know that they've got a war going on over there?
0: Where? In South? What?
1: South Africa. There's about 60 people dying every day, and all these Africans that are living in or have moved into South Africa are all being booted out, and they all have to, if they're not from South Africa citizens, they're getting booted out. And so there's big riots and big fighting and carrying on. These people are rejecting this whole.
0: Do you know whereabouts in the country this is?
1: In South Africa, the whole place. 60 people roughly dying per day in these riots. See, we get very poor news reporting in this country. So I'm very concerned about the All Blacks going over there in the middle of all this fighting. Anyway,
0: I mean, I don't. Certainly, doesn't sound like a full blown war to me. Maybe a bit of border skirmishes or something. I'm not. I don't know. I've heard nothing about this.
1: No, well, I have, and I've seen it on Al Jazeera.
0: Oh,
1: and it's quite shocking. And they're forcing all these black Africans out. So they got rid of all the white people. Now they're getting rid of anyone who is not born and bred in South Africa, and they haven't got papers to prove it. They're all getting kicked out.
0: Okay, I need to hear from South Africans like pronto, either by text, or there's no spare line at the moment, but a text maybe, because you know, just because it's been said doesn't mean it's real.
1: Well, I've seen it.
0: Yeah, well, you might have seen something. No, I need independent backup on this.
1: Sure. Sure. Now, the other thing I wanted to say about people eating meat, fatty meat, you know, like chops, if it's got fat on it, animal fat, that fat will end up in your gallbladder. And people get pain under the right breast, stabbing pain, and it's extremely painful. They get stones in the gallbladder, and then those little stones, some of them quite big, have to be expelled out through this tiny little tube into the duodenum, and it's absolute agony. And the stabbing pains go right through to your back, and a lot of doctors or EDs or medical centres aren't diagnosing it correctly, and all hell's breaking loose. So people shouldn't eat fatty meat. Don't eat the fat. Also, cream is really bad for gallstones as well.
0: Oh.
1: So not back on the fatty stuff.
0: Now, I'm reading here, anti-migration protests rampant in South Africa, or blast rampant crime in South Africa. Anti-immigration violence, violent demonstrations targeting foreign nationals from countries like Zimbabwe, Mozambique and Nigeria have surged, resulting in looting, forced displacement and thousands of deportations.
1: Yeah.
0: So there is something going on there. I would imagine the All Blacks.
1: I might be right for a change.
0: It doesn't hurt to fact check. So there's something going on. I would imagine the All Blacks will be well away from any trouble.
1: Yeah. Well, I think it's bad timing for them to go there. been a lot of white players, and I think it's very bad timing. Shouldn't go. Now, the gallbladder, back to that, to get rid of these stones, and if people are suffering from gallbladder problems, they need to drink a cup of vinegar.
0: Ooh.
1: Any sort of vinegar. You drink it, and it will help to dissolve those stones to stop them causing a lot of trouble. And it will
0: How much vinegar people. Did you say? A cup of vinegar?
1: Yeah, a cup of vinegar. Ooh. And they'll keep trying it, and eventually the pain will go. Also take arnica, liquid or pills for the pain, because it's excruciating. And a lot of people have to have their gallbladder removed.
0: I've heard this, yes.
1: Because the pain is so bad. Well, if you all you have to do is drink vinegar or drink the pickling juice from pickles, you know, like pickled gherkins or that sort of thing. That's vinegar, and it's more palatable. So that's that. And then, like, a few days later, drink a cup of oil, some sort of vegetable oil, which will help the stones to pass. So that's that. And also, just quickly, because I know you're in a hurry to go, people are getting sores on their legs, and they're itchy, and they scratch them, and then they get infected, and they weep, and they end up with septicemia. It's very serious. What they need to do before it gets to that stage is to rub the skin down with raw garlic, and that'll clean it all up.
0: And what's that for? Sorry, I was... I do have to get to a commercial break, but what is the garlic for?
1: To get rid of the infection causing the itchy skin.
0: Oh, okay, any itching skin you're talking about.
1: Yeah.
0: All right.
1: Yeah,
0: okay.
1: Rub it down with raw garlic.
0: Mm.
1: That'll clean it all up.
0: Wow, okay.
1: Bye now. Bye.
0: Bye. Cheers, Jan. Thank you.
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0: Following on from Jan's call, a texter, the most delicious part of the meat, the fatty part. See, as a texter. Kathy, good morning.
10: Good morning.
0: Hello.
10: Can you hear me okay?
0: Yes, I can.
10: Well, I got in a tangle when I was getting up to talk to you. Like, I got a pink woolly scarf and a blue and cream woolly scarf around my neck. And I was sitting on a box And I also have a wheat bag and a hot water bottle. And I thought, oh, and I've got a blue woolly hat. And I got in a tangle getting up. And I didn't get the scarf around my neck properly. And I thought, oh, I hope I don't fall over. But, well, my brain's having a rest from politics. I don't really want to talk about Winston. But I'm pretty aware that you are a big-time dog lover. And
0: that would be fair, I think, yes.
10: Yeah, and I bet you know what a little corgi looks like.
0: Yep.
10: Yeah, well, I was going to ask you about, because you mentioned corned beef. And,
0: yes.
10: I'm writing a shopping list, but I've started getting a bit, losing my concentration, and I started thinking about our little corgi called Lisa. And my parents were pretty devastated when she had to be put down. She was pretty old. I think she was about 16, but I left home before Lisa, and so I didn't really get as upset as they did. And well, that little corgi, Lisa, was such a little rat bag. But I wanted to ask you, I mean, you won't know where a butcher is where I live, but you've given me some ideas. I'm wondering maybe the supermarket I go to today might be able to tell me without getting offended. But anyway, I'm writing.
0: Whereabouts are you? What part of the country are you?
10: I'm in Tawa.
0: Oh, okay. Wellington.
10: Certain places, yeah. But I'm not too fussed because there most probably wouldn't even be a butcher open on a Sunday anyway.
0: Probably not. Possibly not.
10: No.
0: But
10: you're going to have corned beef. And, like, you gave me some ideas because I'm a bit sick of chicken and I'm a bit sick of eggs. I was getting a bit over the top with eggs and not so much chicken, but as a rule, before I only used to eat maybe a couple of eggs a week, you know, like on their own without boiling them or scramble or omelette.
0: You were eating them raw?
10: Oh, no way. I wouldn't want to get chicken pox. No, not chicken pox.
0: Well, okay, if you're not poaching them, what are you doing with your eggs?
10: I was, when I was cooking on the stove, basic stuff, I'd chuck in a boiled egg every day and occasionally I'd do a scrambled. But, yeah, mostly mashing an egg on toast with salt and pepper. But I found I got a bit over the top since I heard about the bird flu.
0: Oh, okay.
10: I didn't stockpile, but while I'm over eggs and I'm over chicken and
0: we'll see if you can find a friend, hunt down a butcher in the Tawa area on Monday.
10: Yeah, good thinking, Jim. Hey, you have a really good morning.
0: Oh, cheers, Kathy. I'll do my level best. Hello, Grant.
11: Hey, Jim, how you doing?
0: Good, mate.
11: Good, good. You know your corned beef thing you're going to do?
0: Yeah.
11: You want to soak it in a really nice, like, Cabernet Sauvignon overnight. You know, I know it's expensive, but then you can make a really good roux with it afterwards. But, yeah, if you soak it in that, and you can even boil it in that until the alcohol goes off, and then you could, like, you start with a red wine, and you boil the alcohol off, and then you put in a white wine or a lemonade, you know, into the thing, and then boil it in that with the, yeah, lovely. Or just light roast it in a slow cooker, you know, in a whatever they call it, any type.
0: Yeah, well, how I'm going to do it. I'm not changing anything. It's so simple. Little bottle of ginger beer or ginger ale. Put the lid on it. 8 hours later on low, pull it out.
11: In the oven, yeah, in one of those sort of crock pot things, eh?
0: Yeah, slow cooker.
11: Yeah. Oh, you're right. Yeah,
0: I've got crock pot's a brand.
11: Yeah,
0: I've got no idea what brand I've got. It's a slow cooker.
11: I've got the it's the same shape, but it's like a crockery you know, crock pot with the lid, and you put it in the oven. And that was really slow cook it. But yeah, and greyhounds. I thought, like, Winston previously being in charge of racing, right, and the dogs. Right, I thought I heard first that, you know, 6,000 people are going to be unemployed because of that. That's really, like,
0: no, I've heard that number being bandied about, 3,000 people out of work.
11: Yeah, man, it's a lot of people, eh? You know.
0: I suppose in one hit, bang.
11: Bam, just like that. And, yeah, but they've had plenty of warnings. And, like, the guy, the photographer that was talking to, was it you last night? Or Tim, he had 40 years, you know, they'd done in the same job, taking photos, 40 years, and that's gone.
0: Yeah, and I think they were told in April.
11: But I heard on the station, your station, I think, probably ages and ages ago, that they were against banning it. You know, New Zealand First was against banning dog racing because it... But, you know, they ban dog racing, but they thrive and love when people torture fish. You know, those big fish, they're just like, you know, woohoo, look at that dog, you'll be hooking its mouth and woohoo, jumps up and... I mean, that's just torture. It's just terrible, you know. Watching that, I mean, you know, it's like it's a whole big industry there, and, like, you know, and the boats and the people and all that sort of stuff. But, you know, like, what about the poor fish?
0: I find game fishing a little bit off-putting. There's beautiful big fish.
11: Yeah, and it's like, and they say, oh, look at that, they let it go, right? But they don't show the sharks ripping it to pieces because it's been jumping in and out of the water, sending out signals, going, oh, shit. And, you know, the sharks...
0: Well, they aren't always grabbed by sharks. Sometimes they are.
11: Yeah, you know, and they go, oh, look, they let it go, you know? And they tag it, and it sort of comes to, and then you see it just swim off, right? Oh, then they cut the thing, and then the sharks just go, zip, boom, rip it to pieces. Because, you know, that's what they do. Like, well, not all the time, but like in the islands, if you catch a fish over there, you're lucky to get their head back. They've got the reef sharks, and they just rip and rip. And the bull sharks up around things. But these are our sharks back, yeah?
0: Right, the big, I read about that, yeah, sort of.
11: Yeah, you can log on.
0: Amazing journey he's been on. We'll leave it there, Grant. I've got new sport and weather coming up. Texas says, I think banning dog racing is wrong. What about cage fighting? It should be banned. Well, at least the cage fighters are people and they can make their own mind up whether they want to do it. I, for one, would not want to. Not for a second would I like to get into a cage and do some cage fighting with some of those guys. It's a very rough sport. News is next.
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15: Asking. Marcus Lush, Pete Wolfcamp, Heather Duplessy-Allen. All the names you can trust. 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
16: In this update, Russian missile attacks on Ukraine's capital emphasize Ukraine's dire need for U.S. military tech. 9 people are dead and more than a dozen are injured following a Russian ballistic missile strike on the capital, Kyiv. The attack comes as the White House backed down from the idea of licensing the production of air defense interceptors to Ukraine. The Atlantic Council's Ukraine alert editor Peter Dickinson told the BBC, Ukraine needs the license since U.S. interceptors are becoming widely unavailable.
17: There's a lot of demand in the Middle East as well, and America just doesn't produce enough to cover the volumes that Russia is now firing at Ukraine.
16: Police have tracked down the 4 alleged perfume thieves in Hamilton yesterday afternoon. Officers were called just after 2 o'clock to reports of staff at the Base shopping centre being assaulted and the culprits making off with thousands of dollars worth of perfume. Senior Sergeant Pete Simpson says video footage led them to a nearby address where a bag of stolen items was found. He says by 3:15, 4 youths were in custody. They'll be in court next week. A welcome winter wonderland for hospitality. Restaurant Month in Auckland and Wellington on a Plate in the capital, both founded almost 20 years ago, encourage people to eat out during this month, a quiet time of the year. Beervana is also happening in Wellington. Hospitality New Zealand's Sam McKinnon says last year, Wellington events on their own contributed $10 million to the economy.
18: A lot of venues live or die by foot traffic, and this time of year is really challenging. So these events play a really key role.
16: New Zealand property values are still sliding. Cotality NZ's latest home value index shows the national median value in July of $804,000 was down by 0.3% over the month. The North Island saw the biggest drops, with Wellington down 0.5%, Auckland 0.6%, and Tauranga 0.7%. Cotality NZ chief property economist Kelvin Davidson says it's no surprise, with people remaining cautious.
19: There's a little bit of upwards pressure on mortgage rates. You've got a labour market that's looking pretty subdued, and the property market itself, lots of listings.
16: The Primary Teachers Union is joining calls for the government's Te Tiriti o Waitangi references changes to be scrapped after a scathing Waitangi Tribunal report. The coalition is removing or rewording treaty references in 19 laws, but the tribunals found there is no rationale for the changes and they breach Te Tiriti. NZEI President Rebecca Lesels says the Education and Training Act would be amended under the changes, and that sends a clear signal Māori children are not a priority for this government.
20: It really is taking us back to a time where the Treaty of Waitangi wasn't even considered.
16: A celebration of 40 years since homosexual law reform in 1986 was held in Wellington yesterday. Archives New Zealand, Queer Archives Aotearoa and Ngā Taonga Sound and Vision hosted an event at the National Library to commemorate the anniversary. Archives New Zealand's Alison McIntyre says, along with memorabilia collections on display, there'd been a special film screening.
21: It's snippets of footage from the time that take you back so you can see what was going on.
16: In sport, Canterbury's returning son had a heroic welcome home, playing in Canterbury's first win of this year's NPC, beating Auckland.
22: Richie Moore has the final say. He scored the winner and he puts the ball into touch and Canterbury have won it. 38-31.
16: Otago beat Southland 41-14. Taranaki beat Counties Manukau 20 points to 5. The Warriors beat the Titans 42-6 in the NRL on the Gold Coast. The Warriors, buoyed on from healthy expat support in the stands, ran in 3 tries in the opening 16 minutes.
22: They needed to bounce back, the Warriors, and they have in a big way. They've run in 8 tries to 1. They've dominated the first half, gone on with the job in the second.
16: Recent recruit Riley Price, son of former captain Steve Price, made his debut, becoming the first father-son combo at the NRL club. The Warriors return home to play the Panthers on Friday. Gianni Infantino's future as FIFA president is murky after plans to sell stakes in a company to run commercial and operational aspects of football competitions like World Cups were rejected. Infantino was the face of the project and says it was intended to strengthen member associations. New York Post reporter James Franey broke the news the plan was dead in the water and shortly afterwards told the BBC Infantino could be under pressure.
1: it just left him really with no choice just to fold, as he did in this statement just 1 hour ago that he released. I think the question now is what this means for Infantino's leadership of FIFA. Can he go on, or will there be some kind of leadership challenge?
16: That's News and Sport. I'm Joe Gilfillan.
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0: 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The forecast for Northland, firstly, remaining showers clearing, becoming fine. Auckland to Kapiti, south to Wellington, including Coromandel, Bay of Plenty and the Central High Country, also for Wairarapa. Fine with morning frost, possibly severe inland. Gisborne and Hawke's Bay, isolated showers clearing to fine this morning. Nelson, Marlborough and Canterbury, fine with morning frosts. Buller to Westland, cloud increasing with showers spreading north during the afternoon. Fiordland, Otago and Southland, showers clearing to a mainly fine day. For the Chatham Islands, showers some heavy with hail this morning.
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0: News Talk ZB, it is overnight talk on a Sunday morning, Sunday, August 2. We have one spare line if you want to jump on in, get involved in this talk back. The phone number, 0800 80 1080. If you'd like to text, it's 9292. And the email is jim@newstalkzb.co.nz. And a texter wants to know the result, the score, New Zealand versus England in the netball, which was played last night. It was a very close game. The final score, New Zealand 61, England 53. It's not as close as I thought, actually. The Australian-Jamaican game, that was extremely close. Jamaica 46, Australia 45. So New Zealand meeting Jamaica in the netball final. I think that tips off at midnight tonight. Margaret, hello.
30: Hello. I'm just ringing to suggest that I'm upset about the greyhounds being wiped out too. I don't believe it was a democratic decision at all. I don't know how you would interpret it as democratic. Winston says he supports democracy, but I don't think there was anything democratic about it. And I was involved in harness racing, and I was charged by the RIB, which is the Racing Integrity Board, mm-hmm. which showed no integrity or honesty at all. And I have written to Winston and to his deputy, and I have not had an acknowledgement of a letter, an answer, a reply, or a thing. You do not have any opportunity to contact them at all, and I don't know where democracy starts in that department. Ooh, okay. So I'm totally anti-Winston now forever, I'm afraid. I once believed he was an honest politician, but that's gone out the window as far as I am concerned.
0: He could have handled this better. Just as far my understanding is, he didn't even talk to the industry about this.
30: Well, even he says that it's democratic. Well, the politicians voted to ban it. How many of them actually asked their people they represent of their opinion? Surely it's the New Zealand people's opinion, not the politicians.
0: We kind of do elect politicians to make decisions like this, so, you know.
30: Sometimes they make decisions
0: that the populace doesn't agree with, especially. Although there is widespread support in Parliament for this. Not every MP voted for it, but the majority did.
30: Yes, but they haven't consulted their electorates at all about it.
0: Well, probably not, but they might have.
30: Well, I know Southland certainly wasn't.
0: Yeah, well,
30: there has never been any consultation at all.
0: No, but this is what I'm hearing, and it would have been
30: legitimately owned businesses. They were paying taxes, everything. They were acting under the law, everything. And so to actually wipe their livelihoods and everything out just by them having a vote amongst themselves in Parliament, I think is absolutely disgusting. And especially from a politician who is the Minister of Racing, he should at least be accountable to the people and to the racing fraternity. You can, as I say, I've written to him and I don't get any acknowledgement or reply or a thing.
0: I bet you the horse racing people are happy.
30: Well, I actually think he's wiped out the greyhounds and he's attacked them because they're the bottom of the least number of people involved in greyhounds.
0: Yeah, there's way more money in horse racing. Way more.
30: Harness racing will be the next one that gets attacked. Thoroughbreds will be a much more difficult job because there's a lot of big money involved there. You'll have a more difficult job doing that. But, yeah, to be able to do it, and he was suggested that he could take over all the land and everything that the greyhound ones had and everything, and that was going to be how he was going to fund everything when he was going to close racetracks and all sorts of things down. And then when he discovered that a lot of the racetracks and that are actually on private land and privately owned land and public land and that where the tracks are, he said, oh, I can soon fix that. I'll just go to Parliament and put a law in and change the law and take ownership over it.
0: And is that what you're suggesting he's doing?
30: That's what he said he was going to do. Ooh. And that's what he, as far as I understand, that's what went on with the greyhounds. He actually has taken over a lot of things, and that's what he's funding the closing down with.
0: He's certainly funding, or the government's funding, was my understanding, as part of the rehoming for the dogs.
30: Yeah, well, I think it all needs looked into properly, and I just think it's an absolute disgrace the way it's been done. He's just been kowtowing and looking for votes from the do-gooding variety in this country, who seem to be ruling everything.
0: Yeah, as I say, I think it could have been handled a lot better.
30: Yes, and that's to put it mildly.
0: At least talk to the industry, Winston, at least, you know. Give them the honour of 30 minutes, that would be good.
30: Yeah, he used to be democratic and he used to actually talk to people and whatever, but now he's only interested in looking for votes for himself, and I think he will get a big surprise when it comes to November.
0: Right, okay.
30: Yeah.
0: There's a prophecy from you, you know. Yes,
30: we will see
0: November 7, eh?
30: Yes, it'll be very surprising. I think he might find he gets a very big shock. Because he did a lot for racing initially when he first went in, and a lot of the he got a lot of votes out of it. But I don't think that will happen now.
0: Well, we'll see. As you know, dog racing is not the industry that horse racing is, but we will see, Margaret. We will see.
30: Yes,
0: he, as I say,
30: still,
0: he should have at least met with
30: a lot of people. There's still a lot of livelihoods and that involved.
0: Oh yes, I heard a figure of 6,000 people are going to be out of work because of this greyhound ban.
30: Yes, and
0: industry worth more than a sort of $100 million a year, apparently.
30: Yeah,
0: I'm struggling to see that, but that's what I've been hearing.
30: Yeah, yeah.
0: Okay, all right, Margaret. Thank you
30: very much.
0: No, it's a pleasure to have you on. Thank you. Tech says, the fact that 1,400 greyhounds have to be independently rehomed shows the owners and trainers don't see them as anything other than money spinners. It was a majority decision to ban racing for obvious reasons. As a dog lover, it's surprising that you question that decision. A text there from Laura. Well, I'm sort of more questioning the way they went about it. You know, I've never been to a greyhound meeting in my life. It doesn't interest me especially. And I know greyhounds do get injured. I'm more interested in just the way they went about it. Like, the industry really wanted to talk to somebody who was making these decisions, but from what I can gather, they weren't given that, and I think they deserve at least a face-to-face meeting with Winston Peters before this decision went ahead, this ban. Anyway, you know, we'll move on. News Talk ZB, once be line there, 16 after 3.
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3: 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It's the Mike Hosking Breakfast.
12: Chris Bishop is the Minister for Transport. Could not be more excited. I'm like fizzing at this.
13: Look, it's a good day for Northland and it's a good day for the country. It's 24 kilometres, four-lane expressway. It's going to make the road a lot safer, a lot more resilient, unlock the north.
12: I travel on the bit before the bit that you're about to build, and that bit of road is literally a game changer. Northland has been treated so abysmally for so many years, and if you get a proper road into that place, it's going to boom.
13: I couldn't agree with you more. These are the sort of game-changing, transformational pieces of infrastructure that we need.
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0: News Talk ZB. It's 19 past 3. Here we go. Pete, good morning.
14: Good morning, John. Fantastic show, mate.
0: Oh, good on me. Good on you. Good on everybody.
14: Yeah, hey, I rang about a few weeks back, had that procedure on my nose, operation.
0: Yep.
14: Remember that, the sinuses? I'm still waiting for a specialist to see me now, so that's the... Just got to wait now. That's all I can do. Now, kind of hands are tied. Anyhow, I'm a retired butcher. Way back in the 60s. I'm 72 now. I worked at Cross Brothers Butchery in Colombo Street. I did my apprenticeship there. And the good old days. And we used to have corn brisket. you can't get corned brisket now because what they do now, they sell it as pointy. You know, you see them pointy and brisket advertised on supermarkets, like brisket off the bone. You can smoke it, you can use it in boil-ups, you can skewer it, it's beautiful. And you can roast it. It's a beautiful roast done in a slow cooker, pointy and brisket. You get it at supermarkets, if you just ask for it. Now, people are too frightened to ask butchers at supermarkets to go and say, well, butcher shop, can you do this? Just ask, and they'll do it for you. Or we just pack and save, and it stopped working about 12 months ago, that's because for health reasons, and just the same that I've got now.
0: How many supermarkets still have a butchery department with butchers, butchers in it? I know there are some around because I've learnt that this morning, but not where I am.
14: Yeah, that's saying you said about New World. It's unusual. New World not to have butchers. I was just saying, well, New World, are they? I know Countdown. I noticed a while ago Countdown were advertised for butchers. Now, they've got all their meat all processed up at Auckland. Now it's all pre-packed.
0: They still employ butchers, but it's in one big warehouse-type arrangement where everything's all busted down, put on trays and sent out to the supermarkets.
14: Yeah, well, you've got to Countdown now. You say, I've got to talk to a butcher, I've got one. But they advertised a while ago for butchers. Maybe they've got thinking of going back to the old ways like they're doing it now to get the old butchers back into the supermarkets. Because you go and ask somebody at Countdown, well, what's such as about meat? They wouldn't know what you're talking about. You know what I mean? And it's good to have a butcher on board, you know, that we're talking about. Mm. Yeah.
0: Well, like I say, the East Ridge that I'm most familiar with, or the two of them actually, they used to have a butchery department. Mm. They do not now. They do not have a butcher on duty.
14: Yeah. Well, I'll tell you what, butchers are a dying breed. Now, my generation are all starting to retire now, right? And they're very, very hard to come by. You've got a few apprentices going through the system for the butchering school. It's all paper now. It's all done on paperwork now. They don't do anything practical. Sometimes they might, sometimes they do, but they've got particular courses and pass their exams. But getting back to the old days, I remember the old day we used to have the old pig in the barrow. Do you remember that, pig in the barrow? A bit before your days.
0: No. What was it?
14: A pig in a wheelbarrow. We used to go around streets and hotels and go around the streets. You can get away with it now. And they used to go and sell raffle tickets and like dollar a ticket. And you get your winning ticket, you get your pig in the barrow and as well. And you get it cut up for you, and that sort of thing. But you don't see that now. But Cross Brothers Butchery, we used to keep all the hocks and trotters and pork heads on during the week. And on Friday, they're cooking up in the small goods factory at the back deal. They boiled everything up, bring it out into the counter, put it in the shop, on the counters, all these pork heads and trotters, and just sell them about 5 cents each or something like that. And by about 1 o'clock, all gone. Yeah, wow. It's unbelievable. All these pork hots, but it's just the way the butchery has changed now. Like supermarkets now, a lot of them break down beef nearly much more now. We used to break down about, I don't know, six pigs, this is back and say, six pigs, about six lambs a day, and all the rest is all carton meat. Some from Australia, all New Zealand meat, a lot of some else. It's good, it's all right, there's nothing wrong with it. Pork's the same, but what's like pork, like 65% pork's imported now. It's from Finland, all over Holland, all over the place. You look at, I'll go to bed, which is something that gets me, and you advertise what the bread, like Finland, you see Finland, or look on the brand, is it, where is it, New Zealand? No. Fresh pork's in New Zealand, place that in Levin, and Ashburton, Timaru, they've got a big factory of fresh pork. They've got a process for pork, but I've seen a lot of change in the butchery now. It's just unbelievable. It's just changed a lot. And home kill, you can't beat home kill, Jim. Because they, you know, when they hang up, they hang for about a week sometimes, even longer, even 2 weeks. And the longer it is, the better it is, the better the flavour. Yes. And lamb's the same. Pork's the same. It's just the flavour.
0: Mm.
14: I don't know what the pump was, chemicals. It's like chicken. You know, you wonder why your chickens grow so fast. They pull this chemical into all that.
0: Yeah, I've heard this.
14: And this one is so big. Yeah, if you break a chicken up, and I'll teach you that, and the carcass, the frame, is so small, so where do you go? You just look at it. Yeah, it's just the chemicals they put into it. But yeah. But you're called silver soil. I've done it your way. It's nice, eh? That I use ginger beer.
0: Yep.
14: And the Corbies as well. Done that.
0: Yeah, I learned that from a talkback caller years ago. I said, oh, man, just put some ginger beer or ginger ale in it. You know, that little bottle of Bundaberg? That's all you need.
14: Yeah, and also another way you can do it is rub, just wash it in the tap and rub manuka honey and golden syrup over it and just rub it all in and a bit of brown sugar and put a bit of water in it. There's another way of doing it. It's real nice. Yeah, it's just the meat. The price of meat is terrible. Like corn suicide, you're paying $17 a kilo for corn beef, even more now. It used to be about $14. If you get a special on corn beef, you're looking at about $16. That's the way the meat's going at the moment. Leg of lamb, $50 for leg of lamb now. It's just gone through the roof. A lot of people can't afford to
0: corn. If you had a family to feed, you'd really have to be careful with your shopping.
14: Well, that's right. I cooked a big pot of just. I live on my own, and I'm a good cook and all that. Be a butcher, lovely cooking, but I love it. Love cooking. And a crock pot last night. I thought, I'll make some pumpkin sandwich. I've got some pork bones, smoked pork bones. Put it all in the crock pot. I've got a stew. I've got soup today, so that's good for lunch today. That'll last you for ages. I cook stuff for my neighbour next door. They're not very well off. I just take my meals on wheels. Yeah. I'll tell you a funny story, Jim. This is that KSC Uber. You're going to laugh at that. I don't know whether you drive this or not. These are Christchurch. I was down in Christchurch only a couple of years ago and I booked Uber Eats.
0: Yeah.
14: I put it on my app. So I live in Fielding. So I said, oh, I'll order some Uber Eats. So anyhow, so went on the app, clicked it, I'm not realising, my address and Christchurch address. I thought, oh, shit, okay. So I clicked it on, and I looked at it, but you're there in 10 minutes. Well, that's going to be good. So I was waiting. I said, shit, this is taking a while to come. You know what? It went to my sister's address in Christchurch.
0: Yeah, I suspected something like that. I had a feeling that's where the story was going.
14: There was a knock on the door that quarter past eight at 9:08. It was dark. It was who the hell is at the door? He said, you got Uber Eats. And they said, who the hell? What? I texted. I said, you got Uber. He said, yeah. So he actually told him, he said, you can have it. No, I can't have it. I'm sorry, because my lady. And I said, my brother just texted me. He said, oh, he got his addresses mixed up. So I'm very careful what I do now on Uber Eats. Now make sure I get my own address, not their address. No, that's a really good show, mate. So keep rocking, mate. You've had a good show.
0: Good on you, Pete.
14: Still keep me in the loop. I haven't heard anymore. So have a good one, mate. See you, dude.
0: Okay. Cheers, and good luck with the operation on the nose, anyway. Stu. I hope you get news on that fairly shortly.
14: Yeah. Well,
0: thanks, all right, buddy. Mate. Yeah, thank you. Cross Brothers was famous in Christchurch, Colombo Street, Sydenham. My mate Steve H. worked there. Pat Sumner Butcher. Okay. Just looking through here. Yeah, we'll take a break. Back soon.
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7: News Talk ZB, pretty much bang on 3:30. Off to Gosford on the central coast of New South Wales. Hi, Chris.
8: G'day, mate.
7: Hi, Chris.
8: How are you? Hey, a couple of things that I want to raise was, one was the using vegetable oil, and the other one was the corned beef. So I'll start with the vegetable oil.
7: Okay. Was that actually mentioned by name, was it?
8: Yeah, by a previous caller. You never, ever drink it or use it. You shouldn't use it, I would say, because that product is so bad for you, because if you use it and you spray it in your food, and once it gets to a temperature, it becomes a carcinogenic. So I would stay away from vegetable oils. The only oil I use in this house is olive, because olive oil is good. You put that over your salad, happy days, put a balsamic vinegar. But you don't cook your food in a vegetable oil because it's not nice for us. Like beef shortening used to be, you know, we, you know, deep fry our food in. But it's cheaper to go to those oils, and a lot of fast food chains have, and they are not good for our body. So I throw that out there. Do not eat any food from vegetable oils when the oil has been heated up.
7: I've never heard this, so I'm struggling. I don't actually have vegetable oil in the house. I've just got, it's an Aussie product actually. It's garlic infused olive oil from Australia.
8: That's the right way to be, is use olive oil, not any of these other things. And use them at room temperature. The second one, Jimmy, you were talking about corned beef. And so this was a trauma alert for me. My nana from down south, she always used to do a corned beef. And then what would happen is every meal would, for the next 4 days, sandwiches,
7: yes,
8: dinner, sandwiches, dinner, it would be corned beef. And when I fled the nest, when I got a little bit older, I said to myself, I will never eat corned beef again.
7: Yeah, I've got friends like that who just completely overdosed on it as children. They were basically force-fed it because it was a cheap cut for the family, and they just don't want anything to do with corned beef. I've asked a few people this over the years, just out of interest, do you like corned beef?
8: And I understand where they come from. So my father, and so I went back to Christchurch from Australia. So my father and his wife, they put a corned beef on, and it was almost like a test. And they put it on for the night. And I was like, no, you give this food to my wife. I'm going to go down to the road and just buy some fish and chips. I'm not eating that. And my father laughs and he goes, did the corned beef from your nana from Otago hurt you that much? I was like, yes, I laugh at it like it's a syndrome, but it's a chosen syndrome.
7: Yeah, yeah. Well, like I say, it's not uncommon. But one of my very good friends, I cook for her once a week, and she is a corned beef fiend. She wants it every winter at least twice.
8: Wow.
7: Mm-hmm.
8: Well, she clearly didn't grow up like we did.
7: I don't know. I mean, we didn't have corned beef all the time as when I was growing up, you know, but it was on the menu, but we didn't have it every day or, you know, sort of every week kind of thing. But so I'm good with it. And Leanne's good with it. And we've got a friend staying over from Australia, from Sydney, and she likes corned beef, but she doesn't often have it because it's just her and a hubby. So I will probably do corned beef this coming week at some point.
8: So this is where your genius came in, because I never got it with the ginger beer flavour. Do you think that you adding the ginger beer to that, like, did you put it in a crock pot with water and

0: Have you got a dog in case you don't like it?
1: No, I've got two cats and crows and all sorts of birds that come to my place, minor birds, etc.
0: Yeah, it probably could be too salty for pets anyway, I think, maybe.
1: Yeah. Well, they've got a good resource of water, so they'll be all right if they have a crack afterwards.
0: Well, if you do decide to do it, let me know.
1: I will. Jimmy, I love you guys, mate.
0: All right. Cheers, Chris. Thank you, buddy. Happy days to you. A quick text before the break. Hi, Jim. I work at Woolworths in Putaruru. Yeah, we don't have butchers anymore. They got phased out years ago. Butchers at Woolies are gone. Now, all of it is pre-packed and comes down from warehouses in Auckland. We just pack it out onto the shelves. A few jobs went with the changes. A text there from Anne. Yeah, I'm not surprised. Guess what? And when that caller was saying that he saw them Woolies advertising for butchers, I betcha it would be for the warehouse part of the business, not the store. That would be my guess. News Talk ZB, one spare line there, 22 minutes to 4.
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0: Hey, Dave, good morning.
9: Good morning. We had called Beth last week with carrots and cauliflower and done the white sauce, yeah, cheese sauce, yeah.
0: Yep, I've been, yes, that's why I have to do it for Leanne, but she loves cabbage, and I have to do a mustard sauce for us, which, you know, I can do easy.
9: White sauce and broccoli as well, and then put the broccoli as well in the white sauce there. And we've got a butcher shop in Karaka. My wife goes up and gets some mince in there, and she makes cottage pie. With a mince and a cottage pie is quite nice, yes.
0: Oh, I haven't had a homemade cottage pie in ages.
9: Nothing like cottage pie. A local butcher in Karaka, if you want to come out this way, and you'll see the local butcher in Karaka up there, right next to the bread and veggie shop in Karaka, yeah.
0: Oh, good. So you've got a local butcher's. That's good. That's really good.
9: It is. And look at Spain. Stupid Spain let all these 100,000 illegal aliens across their border globally. So now they're paying the price.
0: I don't think they had a lot of choice. They were kind of overwhelmed.
9: They should have closed the borders. Italy said, no, we're not going to crack down. As President Reagan said years ago, a nation without borders is not a nation. That is correct. And why do England appointing Stephen Fleming as coach

0: they got any talent for appoint a local coach?
1: Well, you'd have to wonder, because he's the second Kiwi coach. You know, McCullum has just been sacked.
0: Yeah. And all the British commentators are up in arms. But what's he done to deserve the coach? Can't they find a local coach? It seems a bit backwards. In fairness to Stephen Fleming, he hasn't done anything. And why can't they put a local coach? Just seems.
1: I don't know. Can you imagine the money that the English cricket people would be paying him as their test coach? Yeah. He would be on huge money. And he was on, because he's been in the IPL, whatever it is, in India for years. Man.
0: Yeah, IPL doesn't mean anything. And, just a point of, it's, we've got, we must have some talent. A coach there in England did a lot of British commentators up in arms. I can't blame them, why do you have to put on nothing to fairness to Stephen Fleming, but can't you find someone to appoint as coach?
1: I heard a commentator talking to Jason Pyne yesterday. I might even grab the audio and play a bit of it. He was saying to Jason that maybe because he knows McCullum, because they're sharing kind of coaching duties across all three forms of the game. So the fact that he knows McCullum might have helped, I don't know. It just seems very weird.
0: It didn't help them. We outsmarted them, really. You know, our team is doing all right. We've beaten, look at the West Indies. So they're still, we beat them. And they're still, as Sir Clive Lloyd said, it was on, what's the name of the famous cricketer just died. West Indies is not the same cricketing nation what it used to be. It used to be a great cricketing nation, and too much IPL and everything involved. And as he said, as Clive Lloyd was speaking the other day, they just lost a cricketer, a famous cricketer died just recently. Become the World Cups in South Africa next year too as well, playing South Africa.
1: Yes,
0: it's going to be interesting. And will get a game on Wednesday. Experienced first five, you still play against the Stormers on Wednesday.
1: Yeah, I hear their first game is the Stormers. I don't know who's playing. I haven't heard.
0: I've heard that he said he'll Will Jordan,
1: the captain.
0: No, not the captain.
1: Artie Surveyor, no?
0: Bowden Barrett, that's right. He said he'll definitely play Bowden Barrett on Wednesday.
1: Oh, okay.
0: Game time. Yeah, he needs each game time and that. They'll play. Most of all, kick-off times are about 5 o'clock in the morning, aren't they, Jim?
1: I checked last night, actually. Most of the games will be kicking off at 5 a.m. our time. I was hoping it would be a little bit earlier, like 3 a.m. our time, so I can sit here and watch the rugby and get paid for it. That would be great.
0: Yeah. Are they all day games, are they, at that time? Must be.
1: Yeah, I good point. I don't know the time difference between here and South Africa.
0: That's big difference, it's been pretty cold the last few mornings. You're sitting on a nice... in the studio where when they come, dropped about three out this way. But it's at least a nice day. You could got some of the washing out and then put the dryer on and then put the heat pump on. Usually when you get up, I bring the dogs and then put the heat pump on for them and put them and they sit on the mats under the heat pump in the morning when it's a bit cold that day.
1: Yeah, they reckon we're going to be seeing frosts around Auckland again this morning. There was some, I heard on Wednesday morning, I think it was, But it could happen again today.
0: Yeah. Or Avondale's the one closed, and they're trying to close Trentham, but you can't close Trentham. The regional board want to close their track, but you can't close Trentham. Trentham's an old racing track. It's been around around a long time. They're objecting, but Avondale now closed. No more racing at Avondale. Avondale is one of the oldest clubs in New Zealand, racing clubs.
1: Oh, is that right?
0: And okay. They closed. They had their last race winning about 2 weeks ago, but nothing. They haven't sold or anything like that. But but few of these clubs want to close. Oh, was it? Yeah.
1: Because I know the Ellerslie racecourse, they've sold off a lot of land and they're doing a development called The Hill and the land that used to, that the horses used to run up when they were doing the steeplechase and things.
0: All the steeplechase now, gone to Tiara and Waikato,
1: I was never a fan of the steeplechase, didn't like the look of it.
0: No. And we've got a racing club out at Pukekohe out there use some of the time. SAS are based out of Ardmore out there. I wonder if they upgraded the barracks out there for them out there where they're based out there. They're all,
1: Not sure, Dave. But interesting information. All right, mate, you take it easy.
0: But if you get a chance, we can have Urban Soul and you can visit the butcher shop out this way.
1: Okay. All right. Although there are no shortage of good butcher shops around here in Auckland. All right. Cheers, mate.
0: Good. Yeah, it's good. Okay, have a good week.
1: All right, you too. Cheers. Good morning, Jim, says Richard the Kayaker. Yesterday I posted a photo of a $10 pie at a local cafe whom I did not name. The post went viral and had more than 100,000 views. How much is too much for a pie in this crazy world? Just back from Sydney a couple of weeks ago, the cost of a cookie and a coffee was 17 New Zealand dollars, from Richard. Well, Ashby Pies in Ashby Ave in Glendowie, they've got pies there for sort of $14 odd dollars. That's the most expensive pie I've ever bought was from Ashby Pies. It was beautiful. Was it worth $14? Was it twice as good as a $7 pie down the road? Not sure, Richard. But if it was a good pie, I wouldn't mind paying $10. If it was a good pie, exceptional pie. News Talk ZB, 11 minutes to 4.
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9: Seymour was standing in for Luxon for Question Time. 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If Cipollone doesn't go, why did I ask that question? I look like an idiot. There's no hope for the country.
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10: Hello, good morning, Jim.
1: Morning, Nairi.
10: Morning. I know this, how are you this morning so far? How's your morning been? Because I've just got him back from the hut about half an hour ago. Now, Jim, I've been listening, and I wanted, first of all, just quickly to say about the greyhound racing. I know that that there's things in place for the dogs. And secondly, I heard about the guy talking about the vegetable oil. When I grew up as a child in the town of Gisborne, we moved from the East Coast, my grandfather and I used to cut up the mutton, and what we did was bag it up in plastic bags, and the fat left over, not the fat, sorry, went into a pot, and it got rendered down, and that became our dripping. And then the next thing I wanted to talk about was just, you asked me a question when I called, when I first called you. Am I well? Well, I am very well this morning.
1: Good.
10: I've had plenty of rest. And I'll tell you something, something too, Jim. I've had a lot of time to think, a lot of time to pray, and a lot of time to realise the things I do. I try my best to do things to help, but I'm also guilty of shouting out things to people when they don't deserve it, and it's not fair on them. So I just want to apologise. Are there any listeners or people I've hurt or offended in the past? I'm sorry. I knew what I was doing and it wasn't fair on you, and I'm very sorry. I'd like to apologise. Now, talking about the pies, I have my mentor who mentors me at a place in Lower Hutt called Pathways. Pathways right. came about because Te Whare Ahuru, our unit in Lower Hutt, we used to have ADS program, and I still attend it sometimes, but it's Pathways became the new ADS. So we go there, and I used to go on the weekends. We get picked up, we get taken to Pathways, we sit there in a big, you know, sort of our big, what would you call it, establishment. And we talk about things we're grateful for. But we always start it with a karakia, which is a prayer. Now, and then we talk, we go and we have lunch, we make lunch. And I would like people who don't know about that places that they are available to anybody. And also just the weather. I would like to talk about how warm it's been over the last couple of days, because I'm in my apartment and they were talking about heat pumps yesterday. I have my heat pump going practically, 24 hours a day, but I taught a friend of mine who lives up the road how to save on his power account.
1: Yeah.
10: And I said, yeah, open up the curtains, let the sun come in, because I used to clean his house, and that's one way of getting the house warm. And also, when it rains, I found out, you know, when it rains, heavily rains outside, you listen to the patter-patter on the roof, but all different roofs. So I feel not only right. when it rains on the earth, it's a blessing, and it actually warms the house up from the outside. And rain is good, sunshine is good.
1: Sunshine is very good. And I think we'll leave it there. I want to sneak Albie in before the news here, Nairi, so we'll... Thanks for the call. Appreciate it. Albie, good morning.
4: Top of the morning to you, Jim.
1: Hey. Hello, Albie.
4: Yeah, you there?
1: Yes, yes, yes.
4: Top of the morning to you.
1: Yes. Yeah, you too, Albie. How are things?
4: Good. Now, I'm eating marshmallow Eskimos, you know, the way... about 2.5 inches long.
1: Yeah, I have memories of these from my childhood, the Eskimos, right. Yes.
4: Now, you might not realise this, but psychologically, everyone who eats them bites the head off first.
1: Is that right?
4: Because we think that to eat the feet first, the suffering. If it's true, it's true.
1: Okay, no, I'm with you.
4: You give someone a bag full, they'll eat the head off first.
1: Right, okay. That's a good experiment, a very good experiment. I'll try it. No, I won't. But, hey.
4: Yeah, but I agree with Winston, because across the road here at Q2, they used to race, greyhounds. If they break a leg, they get a bolt through the head. And if the greyhound was consistently losing, it would get a bolt through the head as well. And I challenge anyone to agree if that's okay.
1: Right.
4: Because I think the National Party should all put a sulky on and we'll get someone on and we'll whip their asses and take them around the track. I don't agree with horse racing either.
1: No, I can tell this.
4: Yeah. But they say your lads are with it twice, your lads are with it three times.
1: Oh, I got so many different conflicting reports about the use of the whip or the crop. So I don't know. There are limitations on the use of the whip, nobody seemed to agree on exactly what they are. So in the end, it was pointless.
4: But we're using animals for our own amusement, Jim.
1: That's true.
4: And I don't like that. That's just my opinion, Jim.
1: Yeah, well, no, we understand that because we're both animal lovers there, Albie.
4: Yeah, and you've got your doggy, your blue heeler.
1: No, she's long gone.
4: Oh, what do you got there, Jim?
1: Nothing, no dog at all. I'm just looking after other people's dog. A very sort
4: oh,
1: of...
4: Oh, good on you.
1: And with that, Albie, unfortunately, I'm going to have to cut this short. I've got commercials and new sport and weather about to land on me big time. News next.
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14: In this update, Donald Trump's touting progress in Gaza, but some Palestinians are not convinced. Hamas has agreed to a deal with the United States-backed Board of Peace, removing its weapons as long as Israel pulls out its troops first. An Israeli official says that won't happen until the militant group actually disarms. But on the ground, residents are skeptical, as translated by CNN.
15: I am not optimistic at all. The war continues. People are devastated.
16: We want to end all this. We don't want one side to carry it out while the other reneges.
14: The greyhound racing industry is still struggling to understand why it's been forced to shut down. A bill passed in April banned racing from yesterday, with the final events held on Friday. A transition agency is overseeing the closure of the industry and working to rehome some 1,400 greyhounds. Auckland Greyhound Racing Club president John Roberts says they still have not had a proper explanation from the government.
17: I'm not going to look at anyone in the face and say that we didn't need to clean up our act. We did. But we have cleaned up our act, and more so than any other industry associated with animals.
14: The Veterinary Association says a decision to keep allowing private fireworks sales has only increased their quest to have them banned. The government has decided not to change sale laws, despite a parliamentary committee unanimously recommending they do so. Fire and Emergency also supports a ban. Association President Robert Mills says they'll continue strongly advocating for professionally managed displays only.
18: We really, really hope that the next government is going to accept the recommended ban, that New Zealand gets in step with the rest of the world.
14: The government has set its sights on wild goats with a culling competition that began yesterday. Entrants can submit the tails of wild goats they've shot humanely to go into the draw to win a share of $60,000 worth of prizes. The competition runs till late November in partnership with the Department of Conservation and the Deer Stalkers Association. Online attitudes towards artificial intelligence appear to be faltering, with professional networking website LinkedIn adding a report button for AI-generated content. The platform has announced a feature that lets users flag low-quality AI-written posts in an effort to crack down on digital spam. The network says its users want to connect with real people with real perspectives, ideas, and expertise. Tech expert Paul Stenhouse says it shows a changing perspective on AI in digital spaces.
19: They don't want these posts or these think pieces that people could just get from talking to the agent. They want you.
14: Services for South Auckland's new Drury and Pairata train stations are due to begin today, following a ribbon-cutting ceremony yesterday. Rail Minister Winston Peters, Auckland Minister Simon Watts and Councillor Andy Baker were among the 90 people in attendance. Isaiah Abadingo was also there.
20: The three officials are praising the transport hub's ability to unlock growth for the area and ease the community's travel times. Trains are running in the background, and Winston Peters has reassured attendees that major network closures will not be an issue that affects users. And he says plans are underway to connect the rest of the city.
14: In sport, rising New Zealand UFC fighter Navajo Sterling has declared himself ready to face former light heavyweight champion Jan Blachowicz early this morning at UFC Belgrade. Sterling, who got the fight on late notice just 3 weeks ago, will be the third New Zealander to fight the famed Polish fighter after Israel Adesanya and Carlos Ulberg. Sterling says the veteran is a legend of the sport, but he's happy to play the bad guy.
21: Watching him, I never thought he'd be around when I was fighting, but now that here we are, yeah, he's a huge feather in the cap for my legacy, and yeah, I'm looking to take him out.
14: The card for the Sterling-Blachowicz fight starts in an hour at 5 o'clock. The Blues women won their second straight Super Rugby Champions final with a 24-17 victory over the Waratahs in Sydney. In NPC rugby, there were wins for Canterbury 38-31 over Auckland, Otago 41-12 over Southland, and Taranaki 20-5 over Counties Manukau. The Warriors consolidated third on the NRL ladder with a 42-6 win over the Titans on the Gold Coast. Forward Aaron Clark says it was a much improved showing over last week.
22: I just like the way we bounced back from last week. We hold really high standards here at the club, and we didn't meet the standards last week, and I think we got a little bit to work on defensively today, but overall, really proud performance.
14: New Zealander Matt Payne has had a first and a second in yesterday's two supercars races in Perth. Fellow New Zealander Ryan Wood came second behind Payne in the first race of the day. Today's only supercars race starts at 20 past 7 in the evening. That's News and Sport. I'm Joe Gilfillan.
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1: 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The forecast, firstly for Northland, remaining showers clearing, becoming fine. Auckland to Kapiti and to Wellington, including Coromandel, Bay of Plenty and the Central High Country, also for Wairarapa, fine with morning frosts, possibly severe inland. Gisborne and Hawke's Bay, isolated showers clearing to fine this morning. Nelson, Marlborough and Canterbury, fine with morning frosts. Buller to Westland, cloud increasing with showers spreading north during the afternoon. Fiordland, Otago and Southland, showers clearing to a mainly fine day. And for the Chatham Islands, showers some heavy with hail this morning.
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1: Newstalk ZB, 4:07 on a Sunday morning, Sunday, August 2. We're here for Open Line Talkback for the next 50-odd minutes. We do have spare lines. The phone number is 0800 80 1080. If you'd like to text, it's 9292. And the email is jim@newstalkzb.co.nz. And we've been, just before we get to Tony, I'm not even sure how this all came up, but when cooking the corned beef, replace your ginger beer with lager topped up with water to cover the meat. Your kitchen will smell like a brewery, but the meal will be delicious. All right, because I was saying that if I cook silver side or, you know, corned beef, I cook it in ginger beer. But this person's saying, swap out the ginger beer with a lager. Possible, because I will be doing it this week, the more I think about it. Another one saying, good morning, great show. I couldn't sleep with the talk of food, so I just built a slow-cooked casserole. Beef, stock, potatoes, carrots, onion, kumara, herbs, etc. 4 hours. The house already smells great. I love winter food. Yeah, actually, so do I. That's one of the things about winter I really, really, really love is the winter food. And goes on to say, Westmere Auckland Butchery, it's fantastic, and it is open on Sunday. Thank you for that. Yeah, I do love winter food. Yes, yes, yes. And I think corned beef, Wednesday maybe, work towards that. Tony, very good morning. Thank you for waiting.
5: No, that's all right. It's not what I rang about at all, but put the meat in with red wine and let it soak overnight and you will get the best meat ever. That sounds disapproving somewhat.
1: No, I'm just... because I tend to put it on in the morning, and I've never cooked it in wine. I don't know. But you seem to sound like you know what you're talking about.
5: Oh, I do. I wasn't a chef. My son's a chef.
1: Right.
5: But trust me, the red wine, which is the most undrinkable
4: drink you can ever have. But just soaking the meat in the red wine is perfect.
1: Okay.
4: Anyway, yeah.
1: Because I'm just wondering which red wine. So,
4: is there a difference?
1: Oh, I'm not a great red wine drinker, but yes, there is a difference. Like, sort of Merlot's nice and gentle and non-threatening, and a big fat Cab Sav is exactly that. You know, sort of, I don't know. Well, a friend of mine, she's a huge red wine drinker. She'll know if I decided to go down that path, or I'll just cook it in ginger beer or a lager, maybe.
4: Well, ginger beer or a lager, yeah, that'd be fine.
1: Yeah.
4: I wouldn't, it's not what I rang about at all. I wouldn't be the expert on red wines or whatever. Are you?
1: You keep stopping, Tony.
4: Sorry. Are you the expert on red wine?
1: Hell no. Or... when I say I hardly ever drink it, does that not suggest to you that I'm not an expert?
4: I think it says pretty much so, yeah.
1: I cannot remember the last time I had a red.
4: Yeah, it's something that you have and you wish you hadn't had. Would that be right?
1: Well, no, I don't. You know, I've never regretted having it. But it's just something. Anyway, no, just going round and round in circles here.
4: Look, I was going to ring about, sadly, my father's passed away and most of them have, who were in the Second World War. And they fought Hitler, fought Nazis, and they were ill-treated by the government, and there just seems to be a... Ministry of Forgetfulness that didn't give the... Well, Dad was on one of the boats and so many others were. Just the whole country seems to give no politeness, no nothing to the soldiers from World War II, from Vietnam.
1: Yeah, I'm not quite sure where we're going with this, Tony.
4: Simply that the soldiers that served the country have been given a nothing.
1: Okay, so you're saying we have a Department of Veterans Affairs like they do in the US?
4: Oh, the US one is completely different.
1: I know. Do we have something like that? Do we have something like that here? We've got the RSA. Is that it?
4: The RSA here does not treat the people properly. It treats them literally like dirt. It's ridiculous, but that's what happens. The people...
1: Okay,
4: from World War II, sadly, they've all passed away. Korea Vietnam. They're just not given the respect that's due.
1: All right. Okay. We'll have to take that one. Just, and I'm not. Yeah, I don't know, Tony. I'm not quite sure. But thanks for the call, and I'm sure there are a whole bunch of people out there nodding. This person thinks somehow they're listening to Graham. Text says, "Hi Graham, how about some actual talkback? Your music sucks. You're a talkback show, not a music show." I love Graham's choice of music. I even sent him a text a couple of weeks ago when he was on. He's got a, I think he plays, but he's not working. Unless this is some text that the system got like a couple of weeks ago and just sort of spat it out again. But old Minty's not working this morning, that is for sure. News Talk ZB, 0800 80 1080 is the number. Andy, hello.
7: Good morning, yes. I'll lighten the mood a little bit now.
1: Okay.
7: Talking about food. Now, I've got a lodger, he's 75 years old, and he's never had lamb's fry before, ever.
1: Oh.
7: And I went into a countdown, and I thought, I'm going to change that. So I went into countdown, and there was a nice Philippine lady there, and I said, have you got lamb's fry? She said, what's that? What's lamb's fry? And then I thought, wait a minute, it's actually liver, lamb's liver. And she said, yes, I think we have. So she took me to the aisle where there was some lamb's fry. I think it was about $10, quite a big pack of it. And so I bought it, and I said to Ray, I'll cook you some lamb's fry and see if you like it. So I did that with silver beets, carrots, fried onions, mushrooms, and bacon and potato. And he absolutely loved it because it's quite a strong taste, but it's very good for you. It's full of iron.
1: I have not had it for years. I used to love it.
7: Well, I like it, and some people I know don't like it for some reason. But he liked it. The other thing is olives. I like olives.
1: Just before you move on from the lamb's fry, you do have to cook it properly. You cannot overcook lamb's fry.
7: No.
1: It's got to be done properly. You've got to watch that timer.
7: Yeah, well, I seem to have a natural ability to cook food that tastes nice.
1: Oh.
7: Perhaps I put loving care and attention into it and the right amount of heat and time.
1: Lucky old you, then.
7: Well, when I was younger, I used to cook. My brother didn't. But I enjoy experimenting with food, and I think you have to have a passion for something, you know, to make it good. If you're not bothered, it doesn't come out as good.
1: I have heard that. See, I don't have a passion for food, for cooking. I just know that I have to cook just to eat, you know, because I'm not going to go out every night or get takeaways and if I'm going to cook, I might as well try to cook something half decent so it's enjoyable. But, you know.
7: Oh, yes. Yes, no, that's true. Regarding olives, a lot of my friends don't like olives. I love olives.
1: And
7: not many people do. I don't know why. It's a good Mediterranean food, and I often have that with feta cheese.
1: Oh, yeah, why not? Why not?
7: Yeah. So olives are a good thing of mine. The other thing is, I sold my motorbike at last, so I'm now on the hunt for an electric bike so I can go on the ferries and join all the pensioners with their electric bikes.
1: What sort of budget for your electric bike, do you know?
7: Well, I sold the motorbike for $4,000.
1: Right.
7: I'm sure I could buy one for $4,000.
1: I was told by a salesman a couple of years ago, I was just investigating the possibility of buying an electric bike, and I said, sort of, I just want an entry-level electric bike. And he said, really, mate, you know, you don't want to be buying one for less than $3,000, you know. Aim for $4,000 if you can. That's the sort of entry-level that you really should be. That's when you'll get a decent bike. Okay, so I'll just pass that information on to you, Andy. I don't know whether it's still true because this was a year or so ago. But
7: they've come down.
2: they have come down a bit. I've done some investigating, and there's a company in Leonard's Road in Penrose, and I rang them up, and they've got a website, and the one I've got my eye on, it'll do 60 kilometres an hour. It's got a range of 120 kilometres, and that's 3,600. But it's a good one, but it weighs 54 kgs, so it's quite heavy. But what I can do, I could easily get that in my... I've got a Serena, and I actually got my motorbike in there when it wouldn't work. So if I can get a motorbike in there, I can get the electric bike in there, no problem.
1: All right, so then you can ride that or drive to the wharf or to the ferry. You're going to need an electric bike on Waiheke. It is hilly.
2: Yeah, well, that will be my first adventure, and I'll keep you posted. I might be like Edmund Hillary and climb the highest mountain. Be like Sound of Music, the sound of Andy panting.
1: Yes, yes.
2: But no, it's I'm in a new phase. I'm in my retirement, and I want to enjoy it.
1: Yeah, no, fair enough. Absolutely.
2: I can complete the final phase in the electric bike hunt. I'm going to look around. I'm not just going to buy the first one that comes along. I'll look around, and when I see one that I like, then I'll pounce on it. I'll knock them down in price, of course.
1: Well, yeah, give it your best shot.
2: Yeah.
1: Because the asking price is just the asking price.
2: Well, I think a good thing to say is, well, I'm starting a rental business. I want to buy about 30 of your bikes. What's the best price you can give me on those? And then I'll say, well, I'll buy one as a tester at that price and not buy the other 30.
1: That's dirty, Paul, Andy.
2: I'm only joking.
1: Yeah, good man. Good man.
2: Yeah. Now I look around and see what's there.
1: Oh, well, keep me in the loop, as they say.
2: Yes, I will. Yeah. But... yeah, so that's my next phase.
1: Right.
2: And then, all right.
1: Cheers, mate. Nice to talk to you again, okay. Andy. And good luck with the bike hunt. I'm very keen to follow your progress on this.
2: Thank you very much. I will. I'll let you know exactly what happens.
1: All right. Okay. Cheers, mate. Thank you for that. News Talk ZB 0800 80 10 80. We're doing open line talk back until 5. Now, I thought this was a done deal. But no, on our news yesterday and through the morning, it's saying there'll be no ban on the sale of fireworks. We've been talking about this ban for years. It even had the support of Parliament. A cross-party committee back in May, a unanimous support to ban the sale of fireworks to the general public. That was less than 3 months ago. And news came out yesterday, New Zealand vets saying they were disheartened and disappointed the proposed ban was, as they say, dead in the water. Their obvious concern, the effect fireworks have on animals, they use the word traumatised. Dogs freaking out, cats freaking out, horses freaking out. Dr. Robert Mills is president of the Veterinary Association. He's saying vets will continue pushing to get fireworks banned with just professional displays only. He's hoping another government at some point will see the proposed ban has widespread support out there, enough support to finally ban over-the-counter sale of fireworks. Now, is that support actually there? I think, you know, well, we are a nation of pet owners. So I'll be all in favour, you know, of getting this ban on the sale of fireworks over the line at some point. Is there widespread support for that? 0800 80 1080.
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1: News Talk ZB 26 past 4. We'll just get Bill on. Here we go. Hi, Bill. Good morning.
10: Morning. Greyhounds, the banning of them, which I was dead against, I think it was ridiculous. It was only Winston looking after them, after trying to get some votes out of people.
1: Yeah.
10: I watched the end of the last races at Wanganui the other night. Somebody made a statement towards the finish of it that Sam was a creditor of Sam Neill, that he said, there's nothing, the most happiest animal in the world is a greyhound chasing a lure.
1: Okay, Graham, not Graham.
10: Bill.
1: Yeah, sorry, we're talking about the actor, right?
10: Yeah. But at the end of the day, there was a... Somebody made a statement that Sam Neill was accredited to Sam Neill. And he said the happiest animal in the world is a greyhound chasing a lure.
1: Yeah, I can imagine Sam saying that, actually.
10: Well, yeah, the greyhound's bred to race, isn't it?
1: Yeah, they're bred to run. They're bred to chase, yes.
10: Yeah. I've got a fox terrier. The happiest thing he can do is get out and chase another dog.
1: Yeah, and...
10: It's the same principle, isn't it?
1: I'm surprised I haven't seen that quote from Sam Neill before.
10: No, well, it's the first, I just happened to hear it. Somebody quoted it at the end of the greyhound, right after the greyhound. There was a lot of people talking about different things. I have no idea who brought it up, but that's what I heard. It made sense.
1: I wonder if he spent many hours at greyhound race meetings.
10: I would be surprised if he knew what it was, to be quite honest with you.
1: Because he was an animal nut. I mean, Sam Neill just loved animals.
10: Yeah.
1: Very lucky animals that ended up at his farm.
10: Yeah. There's been a lot more. There's 1,400 dogs going to be rehomed.
1: Yep.
10: I heard somebody, one of these safe people, quoted the other day, the best thing that could happen, these dogs are going to get properly looked after there. Well, obviously didn't know really how greyhounds are looked after. Those great racing greyhounds are looked after better than a lot of kids.
1: Yeah.
10: I
1: think what they're saying is that they're a great pet and they'll be loved and looked after on a one-on-one basis as opposed to being one of 12 or 15 or whatever number that trainer has. You know, so they get more one-on-one attention, I'm thinking.
10: Yeah, I've heard all these stories before. I've raced horses, and I've given horses away to kids, or not kids so much, but people to have. Yeah, and you see them 2 years later, and they're scrawny in a paddock, scrawny, forgotten about. You know, these people, it's always a good idea. Oh, I'll give a greyhound, they'll look after it. It's like any thing. They all look after, don't they?
1: Yeah, and there's some people who should not really have animals, people who
10: there's
1: get them
10: who
1: and then
10: animals.
1: Just ignore them.
10: Yeah.
1: It's a big responsibility.
10: Yes, it is. There's goodness knows how many dogs put down in Auckland every year.
1: Yeah, I'm never that upset about dogs being put down. I've seen three dogs being put to sleep. And it's not an unpleasant thing, apart from the fact that you're going to miss them. But it's all just so calm and so quick. So it's not traumatic. It's not like they're being shot, you know?
10: No. No, another fellow talking about getting a bolt through the head. I think he got a bolt loose in his somewhere along the line.
1: No, it's a purple injection, and it's, as I say, I've seen three dogs been put to sleep over the years, and I remember the first one was a shepherd, a German shepherd, and it was just so quick and so easy and, you know, and a merciful release for all of the three dogs as well.
10: I've had my own pet ones I've had them put down, and I've got no qualms over that. I'd sooner have that done than have them hanging on sick just to keep me happy.
1: That's right. Yeah, that is a, it's a final thing you can do for them, you know?
10: Yeah,
1: all right, Bill.
10: Okay.
1: Appreciate your call, mate.
10: Bye.
1: All right, thank you. Just checking the text here. A text says, it's a joke stopping greyhound racing and then letting fireworks allowed. Yes. You may well have a point there. Because I thought, really, the fireworks ban was, as I say, done and dusted. It had the majority support of everybody in Parliament, as far as I can gather, but yet it's they've decided not to go ahead with the fireworks ban, even though it does have the cross-party support in Parliament. Yeah, it just took me by surprise when I heard the news yesterday. News Talk ZB, got a couple of spare lines there. The phone number, 0800 80 1080.
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1: News Talk ZB, off to the Tron. Calvin, good morning.
27: Very good morning to you too, Jim. There's one thing I was going to mention to you and I've forgotten it already. But anyway, with the greyhounds, the big problem, of course, was the number of deaths per year caused, you know, with the racing on the track. And I think the last number I seem to recall was 13 a year or something.
1: Okay, yep.
27: Having to get put down because of, you know, the incident or accident or whatever the word is, racing on the track. So that was the big problem.
1: Well, again, as long as it's humane, there's nothing inherently wrong with putting a dog down.
27: No. Well, it's sort of more, it's the same procedure as a cat. I've had a couple of cats, but they give them an injection which calms them down, and then they give them the injection which puts them to sleep, as it were. Kills.
1: I can't remember the first part of it, but because it just happens so fast anyway, I don't think they need a calming thing, because they used to be prodded and, you know, injected and touched. Yeah. And
27: I like dogs and that, but a greyhound doesn't appeal to me. The sight of them, you know, they're not. I'd rather have. I used to have a foxy when I was a young fella. I liked them, but a greyhound is sort of a bit. I'm trying to think of the word, but it's, they're an unusual build, aren't they? They're not appealing to me anyway. But I know all about them. They're lovely pets and everything, and that. Of course, now and again, there's big write-ups, isn't he, and on the news and that about rodeos.
1: Oh, yes, the old rodeo conversation. Yeah. Every summer we get that.
27: Yes, yeah, because of what happens with the animals and that. And circuses are just about finished with animals. They still have circuses, but they're the human being animal in them nowadays, isn't it?
1: Yeah, I do remember seeing a Chinese circus, and that was one of the taglines. No animals are involved in the circus at all. It's all just people.
27: Yes, yes. And one of the greatest things I ever did was have a ride on an elephant, and I've never been out of New Zealand. That was not far from where you are now, the Auckland.

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1: The One New Zealand Warriors women are in full swing this NRLW season and they're ready to light up FMG Stadium Waikato. 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
3: 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With the New Zealand Herald. 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
8: Quick update on that story that we had a couple of weeks ago. And thank you, Ruth, for texting through. So, hey, Pete, I am the woman that had the door that had been waiting 15 months. I didn't realise it was 15 months after paying the deposit and not hearing anything. After refusing to pay any more money, they said I could go and see the door at the workshop, which I think was suggestions that came up when we were chatting. So they said I could go and see the door at the workshop, which we did, and I met the installer, who's different to the owner, who came to quote. We paid 40% and they did turn up to install the door. The installer just said the owner's not great at communicating and that's why it took so long. He's taken on too many jobs. Yeah, okay. Look, the main thing is, Ruth, thank you, and hopefully the door went in. It works. It's exactly what you expected, and while it, you know, to be absolutely honest, it's not great that you waited 15 months for a front door after paying a deposit. But at least it's in, and your door probably got installed quicker than I'm able to do my own door, but that's another matter. 0800 80 10 80 is the number to call. Now, I did mention that Jeffrey Clark, who is the chief executive of Gas NZ. So Gas NZ are basically an organisation that speaks on behalf of, I suppose, gas suppliers and gas users and gas installers and companies and manufacturers in New Zealand. So it seems like in conversations that I'm kind of having with people, as I'm chatting to people about houses and that sort of thing, gas comes up quite a bit. And certainly in the media, there's lots of conversations around a transition from gas to electric, questions about gas supply, people talking about, look, I've moved into a new suburb and they won't install gas here or they won't provide for gas supply, et cetera, et cetera, et cetera. So I figured, well, why not just talk to Gas NZ directly? So Jeffrey Clark will be my guest after 8 o'clock. He's chief executive. And I did mention that if you had a specific question, you could fire it through. I could pretty much just leave you guys to do the whole interview, which is awesome. I've had some great questions. So if we get a moment, I will definitely try and put those to Jeffrey. Just in terms of, it's obviously a conversation that lots of people are having around, I've got gas and I'm thinking about changing, or I'd like to have gas, but I don't know if there'll be gas. And someone pointed out too, can you please differentiate between South Island bottled LPG and North Island natural gas? So, yeah, there's two different types of gas supply if you're in the South Island.

0: market in Browns Bay? I do love a good market.
1: It's right opposite New World.
0: Yeah, on a Saturday or a Sunday?
1: It's on a Sunday.
0: Ah, yeah. See, normally I go to Central Flea Market.
1: He's got so many tools, and yes. He's got regular customers that go back. He's been doing the markets for over 30 years there.
0: Right, I'm just going to make a note to self. What's his name, Bob?
1: Bob, you can't miss him. He's got four great big tables full of tools.
0: Did he used to be at the Takapuna Market?
1: I think he may have done, okay. Yeah. Yeah, he's in his 70s now, but you can't. He's like a weed, you can't kill him.
0: All right. Hey, no, we're not going to encourage that. All right. That gives me something to do next Sunday. Thank you. Right. Now, to your point.
1: This is the main thing I want to...
0: Yes, go.
1: There's a little hole in the roof, you know, where the plaster is. When I say roof, I mean ceiling.
0: Yes.
1: And also, it's got DVS. Now, the first thing, it's only a little hole about probably half an inch in diameter, and it's not far from the smoke alarm. Now, I thought I could put smoke alarm over the hole and then you wouldn't see it.
0: But what about the holes that are from the screws that held the smoke alarm to the ceiling?
1: They're very, very tiny.
0: That's
1: very
0: true.
1: Thin screws, very tiny. So, but you probably suggest...
0: The other thing is you've got to go, is the hole there because there was an old light fitting or something like that, or is the hole there because I've got a leak and the ceiling's starting to fall apart?
1: No, there was a minor leak, and the leak was repaired, but the
0: right.
1: hole wasn't.
0: Okay, yep. Look, to be fair, whether you have to patch two screws or a 10-millimetre hole, it's probably the same amount of work in the sense that a little bit of stopping compound, fill that, sand it, and then if you're really lucky, you might be able to blend in some new paint. But chances are you're repainting the whole ceiling because you'll see that patch.
1: Oh, no. Oh dear.
0: Most likely, yeah. Unless the paint's relatively new, but typically new paint over old paint, it will, just because old paint wears out, right, in a sense,
1: yeah.
0: You'll always see that. So I think either way, you're probably up for a little bit of a repair and a paint of a reasonably large section of the ceiling. All the best for that, and thanks for the tip about Bob, Browns Bay Market Tools. It's hard for me to walk past a nice chisel. Funnily enough. And so for all the work that I've been doing the last couple of days, where I've been doing quite a lot of chiselling, I'm using a random collection of old chisels, you know, old Sheffield steel chisels, some of them squared rather than beveled on the sides, most of them with wooden handles. Some of them have been, you know, they're a lot shorter than they were probably when they were made. But that's the beauty of old tools and that quality old steel. Matt, good morning to you.
2: Good morning, Pete.
0: Greetings, funny indeed.
2: Enough, yeah, hi. I've seen that. I've put a smoke alarm over a hole. It was quite rare.
0: but then you've still got the screw holes from where you fitted the smoke detector to the ceiling. But that's,
2: I know, right?
0: Maybe easier to patch. But yeah.
2: Yeah.
0: How can I help? What's up?
2: Guttering problem.
0: Yes.
2: I've got a Lockwood house. I've only got one corner that I've got a tank water drain, and in the other exact opposite corner, it started to overflow, and because there's no downpipe in that corner.
0: Yep.
2: So I think the piles might have
0: gone it
2: down.
0: Yep.
2: In that. Yeah, and so... There's not much room between the gutter and the iron. There's only about 2 inches. So it's real difficult to clean it out, but I do it every year.
0: Yep, good on you.
2: But would drilling a hole through and somehow trying to put a downpipe in be an idea, or what do you reckon?
0: Yeah, well, I mean, it's a practical solution, isn't it? So if the water's holding in one area, unless you want to take all of the spouting down and refix it with fall to the outlet, then just creating an outlet where it happens to pond is not a bad idea. What type of spouting is it, metal or PVC?
2: PVC.
0: Okay, well then that's relatively straightforward, because typically all of those systems, and it's basically only Marley that I think is readily available, they'll come with like outlets and droppers. So you just cut the section out, install the factory-made dropper,

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5: 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And I'd say they have a massive credibility interval.
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7: Our resident chef joins us now, Mike van der Elzen. Good morning.
8: Good morning. How are we?
7: Good. I like the idea of a burrito.
8: They're tasty.
7: Yeah, they're good. I always forget about a burrito. It might have something to do with the fact that for a couple of years when he was at school, my son used to work at a Mexican, shall we say, fast food joint, and I was told he would never eat another bean in his life, and that kind of sort of slowed down the burrito making in our house.
8: It was funny because B made them this week, and I was like, I can't remember the last time I had one.
7: Yeah.
8: We kind of remember when everyone went Mexican mad, you know? It was like everyone was cooking Mexican for dinner, and then it's kind of gone off the boil, and you know, whether it's come back or not, who knows? I think it's never gone away. It's always there, isn't it?
7: Yeah, definitely. Oh, they're a good little meal, just making a burrito or a taco or, you know, fajitas or something.
8: Well, and it's good at this time of year because we want something warm, you know, and we also want something with tasty, and you can get a bit of fire in there. You can put some chili in there. And it was funny that I was researching the word burrito, where it comes from, and it actually translates into little donkey. And
7: okay.
8: I was like, why does it look like the hind end of a donkey? And I was like, no, it's actually because it resembles like the bed rolls that they used to put on the donkeys.
7: Oh,
8: to carry them.
7: That makes sense. Yeah.
8: Yeah. Yeah, so there you go. So you can track burritos back to about the 15th century when they first kind of came about, but it wasn't until a lot later, like 1960s in America, where probably the burrito that we recognise now, which is wrapped in the tinfoil, came about. So, you know, a burrito is something you can jam absolutely anything into. You know, you can have a Korean burrito. You can have a Japanese-inspired burrito.
7: Mm.
8: I think breakfast is probably my go-to. Breakfast burritos with bacon, eggs, beans, and smashed avocado. That's very good.
7: Yeah, that's sounding really good. What kind of beans do you put in that, just by the way?
8: I'd go black beans.
7: Okay.
8: But honestly, it could be any bean. You go black beans, you go red beans, you go kidney beans. You can chuck some chickpeas in there. Honestly, there's no – but I would go tradition, and tradition would say black beans.
7: Okay. Brilliant. So today you've got a beef, pumpkin and bean burrito for us.
8: And this one, if this is not going to fill you up and sustain you for the entire day, I don't know what will. So start by preheating oven, 180 degrees. And then I've got about half a pumpkin, you know, depending on the size. You go quarter to a half a pumpkin, peel that, dice it into 1 centimetre, 2 centimetre dice. Along with that, 3 carrots that have been peeled and diced, the same thing. Chuck them into a bowl, a little bit of sunflower oil, a little bit of flaky salt. Spread them out into a tray, fire them into an oven. They're going to take about 25 minutes in the oven. While they're going, bang down a large cast iron pan, bring that up in some heat, splash of sunflower oil again, and then I've got one onion that's been peeled and diced, 4 cloves of garlic that's been peeled and crushed. Chuck those in, saute them off, 300 grams of beef mince. Add that in. And this next part I realized when I was printing the recipe, you now add in 2 tablespoons of Mike's house rub. And everyone's like, what? Mike's house rub? Oopsie.
7: I love it. So
8: it's kind of a, just use a meat rub if you've got one of those meat rubs hanging around the back of your pantry. If not, then tablespoon of ground cumin, tablespoon of ground coriander, and maybe some dried oregano will do the trick. Then we go 1 can of whole peeled tomatoes, Give that a stir. Cook that out for about 10 minutes. After that,

0: turn it off and just let it cool down. And then once that's cooled down, we start to assemble. So into that mince, we go one can of black bean that's been drained, 3 cups of cooked rice. Now, that's really going to fill us up. And then also the pumpkin, the carrots, they all go in. That gets mixed around. And then we take some large tortilla wraps, add in about, I've got about 4 to 5 tablespoons of beef into each wrap. You could go harder if you want. A little bit of tasted cheese over the top. Wrap that up nice and tight, and then wrap it up again in tin foil, keeping it nice and tight. The trick is to keep it tight, and then fire that into your oven, 25 to 30 minutes in the oven. So bear in mind, everything's cooked. All we're doing is we're amalgamating everything together inside that flour tortilla, and heating it through. Once that's done, pull it out, and they're good to go. You can just slice them, serve them with some sour cream if you want, or some avocado if you want, or some sriracha or chili sauce.
1: 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Thank you so much, Mike. 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So either use any old meat rub or find some ground coriander, cumin and oregano, and that will do the trick. It is a 13 to 11.
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6: Up next, Celebrity Treasure Island contestant and New Zealand's TikTok Creator of the Year, Louis Davis, joins me to talk about his 3 million followers, just 3 million, sharing his stories of parenting and life in Northland with his family and his new book. It is called The Modern Dad. And we're going to finish the hour with a little bit of Sir Dave Dobbin, who has been announced as performing at the final Gisborne Rhythm and Vines concert this new year. Back shortly.

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9: Joining me now, Megan Singleton, blogger at large.com. Good morning.
10: Good morning.
9: Right. If you've managed to get yourself to New York, it's probably cost a little bit, right? So when you get there, yes. It'd be quite nice to make the most of this amazing city without spending a fortune. And you're throwing together a post of some quite cheap or free things to do.
10: Yeah, even free things to do. Because I don't know about you, but just about, well, my Facebook feed is filled with people who are in New York or have just been to New York or have come back from New York and are still crying about the credit card bills that they're paying off. I mean, we've spoken about that before. It's frightfully expensive. So I have just gone and written up this post and it's all going to come out in my newsletter later this afternoon. But I'm just going to recap some of the really cool things you can do for free or really cheaply and give your wallet a bit of a break and then save it for those things that you really want to do, like the amazing viewing points that you want to go up to the top of, like the Rock or the Edge or something like that. So let's start with where to find some amazing sunset spots that don't cost anything for photos. And I went over to Pebble Beach in Brooklyn. So you could walk the bridge. You could actually walk the Brooklyn Bridge or the Manhattan Bridge or even the Williamsburg Bridge, get your photos, arrive there for sunset, go down to the sort of riverside of it. And that is a really great spot. And there's places to eat around there. And then you're in Brooklyn. You're going to spend the whole day in Brooklyn, but just see those sunset views from there is really cool. And did you know that the Staten Island Ferry is free? So you could go down to Battery Park, which is at the bottom of Manhattan. You would bypass potentially the Twin Towers Memorial, which, by the way, the 9/11 Memorial is also free. It's outside and it's two great big square water fountains or waterfalls inside the footprint of the original Twin Towers. It's very, very moving. It's etched in everybody's names and it's just a stunning thing. I've got goosebumps just telling you about it right now, actually. So then you go past that down to the ferry terminal. You get on the Staten Island Ferry with all the locals commuting. You're just shuffling along. You get on free. Go across to Staten Island, which is not actually Liberty Island, but you will see the Statue of Liberty out your right-hand side, so make sure you're on the right-hand side of the ferry. And then when everyone gets off, you skip around to the left side of the ferry, and you just come back and do it all in reverse. By now, you're looking at that incredible skyline of New York City, and that is all for free. And you're taking so many photos and having the

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